0: If anyone is having a graduation party or maybe a karaoke graduation party, that song, of course, has to be added to the list. Queen and Fat Bottom Girls on 97 Rock and 96.9 local radio made in Buffalo. And the voice of the Buffalo Bills now. I can't even believe I'm saying that. It's been such a great weekend starting on Friday between that news, the Sabres, and graduation time. So all around, a great time to be alive here together on 97 Rock.
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0: The police and every little thing she does is magic. On 97 Rock, I have to give a big shout out to my little sister, Jonna, who just graduated. It's crazy being an older sibling. If you know, you know. It's pretty sad. It's almost like watching your firstborn child. So if you're feeling all the emotions this weekend, graduation weekend, for yours, whoever it is, your actual kids, your sister, your brother, congrats to them right here on 97 Rock.

0: I was so happy to see Jimi Hendrix real-life guitar in the Rock and Roll Hall of Fame in Ohio when I went for my very first time, and I am already dying to go back because even though I did make it through every floor some way, somehow, I still did not see every single thing. People were like, oh, did you see this in there? And I'm like, no, where was that? I'm Alessia, 97 Rock. I am definitely planning a trip back, so if you want to come, come with. The more the merrier. I know that there is going to be a sixth floor opening. That's going to be this week, I think, for the Paul McCartney Experience. And now we've also got some big news. If you didn't see Paul McCartney on SNL, you gotta watch it back. He's having a moment right now as if he's never not had a moment. So he was on SNL performing. He's got his new Rock and Roll Hall of Fame section, his whole floor, really. And also in London, a new Beatles experience. So that would be a fun trip to take as well. And we're all here for it here on 97 Rock.
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2: 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That's the lank.
4: 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Yeah, lank.
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3: We get Crocs and we get Ford.
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0: All right, well, it has been one hell of a weekend here on 97 Rock. Starting Friday, the voice of the Buffalo Bills right here in our home station at 97 Rock. So thanks for being part of that with us as we get ready for that season and the schedule finally being out. So we've got a lot of exciting things to plan ahead of us. What are your plans for tomorrow night? Game 7 back home at KeyBank Center. If you watched that game at KeyBank Center when they were away, what a time to be around for that game. I cannot even believe we made it through that game the way we did. Second period went crazy. Shred and Reagan are going to have all those details for you tomorrow morning on 97 Rock. As always, of course, enjoy the rest of your Sunday. Go Sabres. Happy graduation. Congrats to you. And we miss you, Ozzy, right here on 97 Rock. I'm Alessia. I'll catch you next time.
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0: 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An hour of Zeppelin classics, bootlegs, B-sides, and the stories behind the music. 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
1: Well. Greetings and salutations, friends, earthlings and others. It is that portion of the weekend where things get very cool. We're talking about Get the Lead Out Sunday, now 9 o'clock. And then right after this, the cool sounds of Little Steven. I'm Anita West. May 17th, spring has definitely sprung. In fact, we're going into summer temperatures tomorrow and the next day, like 85. I'm so there. And I'm so into it right now with, honestly, one of my top, you know, it's hard to say favorite Led Zeppelin song, but this is, depending on what day you catch me, I would say this song is my favorite, top three at least, Led Zeppelin songs. It's an epic synthesizer intro by John Paul Jones alongside Mr. Jimmy Page bowing his guitar. Interesting enough, the band never played this song live. Well, because that intro is pretty hard to create live, especially when John Paul Jones is also the bass player. We're talking about the song In the Light from Physical Graffiti. Y'all ready to go? Let's get it done. Get the lead out. 97 Rock.

0: And there you have it. Heartbreaker, Livin' Lovin' Maid on Get the Lead Out on 97 Rock, I'm Anita West. 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Tolkien's Middle Earth, specifically the Misty Mountains in The Hobbit. You got it, did you? Coming up next on Get the Lead Out.
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0: Inspired by The Hobbit. Yeah, you got it right. Misty Mountain Hop. Let's get it rolling. This is Get the Lead Out on 97 Rock. Wes behind the mic.

What a gem that is. And the words, I'm telling you now, the greatest thing you ever can do now is trade a smile with someone who's blue now. Number three, and friends. We pull out a double called Physical Graffiti for this one, and Down by the Seaside. I got to tell you, these are two really cool songs in a row, because this show is cool. It's called Get the Let Out on 97 Rock Sundays.

0: That's a beauty. Get the Let Out All My Love from In Through the Outdoor on 97 Rock. It's one of only two Zeppelin songs that Jimmy Page had no part in writing and didn't get any writing credits. Ah, you ask, what's the other one? Well, guess what? Your local DJ, Get the Let Out West presenter, will tell you. It's Southbound Suarez, both on the same record, too. Back with a song the band adapted, and I'm being polite, from a 1927 gospel blues song by Blind Willie Johnson. After these.
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19: 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I'm Dr. Sanjay Gupta, helping you live a better life.
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Hey now, hey now. What a great one that is. And nobody's fault but mine here on 97 Rock. Get the Let Out with West every Sunday, 9 to 10, right before Little Steven. And listen, man, the lights are blinking. It is the quickest hour on the radio. 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I appreciate it. Make it a destination. Make it a stop. And we'll be back next Sunday, yes, at 9 o'clock for another edition of Get the Let Out here on 97 Rock, the voice of the Bills. We're really psyched about that. All things older, new again. We're going to take it home with a live song from Page and Plant called The Wantin' Song here on 97 Rock. You have yourselves a good working week. Enjoy the warm weather. And make it a good one.

May 14th is an important day in U.S. history, and it's high time we celebrated it, dadgummit. I don't know what dadgummit means either, but it sounds angry and authoritative. This is not Buddy Holly's birthday, which is September 7th, 1936, 2:30 p.m. at the Holly home. Holly with an E, they misspelled it on his first record contract, and he left it that way, which was located at 1911 6th Street in Lubbock, Texas. And, of course, his childhood home is no longer there. Why would anybody want to keep Buddy Holly's house around when there are so many other historic sites already in Lubbock? You know, you got the historic site of the first tractor pull, the Cornhusker Museum, the Hall of Fame for the Legends of Barbecue. Who cares about rock and roll? Let's get rid of CB.

0: Now, what is so urgent that you come to see Don Corduroy on the third anniversary of my stepson's liposuction?
1: It is a known fact that you have the judges in your pocket. The politicians, they dance like... like puppets for you. You control the courts. If you agree to share your influence, I will make you a partner in my new business.
2: Suck my big Italian sausage, you magozza. You make us partner?
0: You'll have to excuse my son. No! Now, what sort of business are we talking about?
1: I can make us bigger than the Almighty himself.
2: Shut your slimy guinea pigs' ass! Nobody's bigger than Sinatra!

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16: Let's see here. What do you think will happen if I mix some sarsaparilla? You can't say sarsaparilla without turning into W.C. Fields, can you? Sarsaparilla, compressed yeast, sassafras root, ginger root, dandelion root, some wintergreen, some juniper berries, some hops, sugar and water. I don't know, but you're getting better looking with every sip. Charles Elmer Hyers saved up his earnings as a kid and bought his own drugstore in Philadelphia while honeymooning in New Jersey. What a concept that is. The woman running the hotel brought him and his wife some root tea that just knocked them out. He says, I gotta make this stuff. Luckily, a friend of his talked him into changing the name from root tea to root beer in order to get to the working class consumer. He made his first batch on May 16, 1866, and Reverend Conwell persuaded Hyers to present it at the 1876 Centennial Exposition in Philadelphia. Philadelphia, that is. He sold it as the temperance drink, the greatest health-giving beverage in the world, hoping it would become an alternative to alcohol. The name worked, and it's been doing quite well ever since. But speaking of names being important, another drink was invented 10 years later. It was called the Esteemed Brain Tonic. Now let me do it this way. The Esteemed Brain Tonic and Intellectual Beverage. It started doing much better when they changed the name to Coca-Cola.

0: We started that set with the Caesars and Soda Jerk It Out from Paper Tiger and every other album they've ever made. Medicated Goo. It's the hops that makes it medicated. Traffic from Last Exit, produced by Jimmy Miller.
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0: Root Beer was George Jones, telling it like it is.
1: Sing Unburied Sing is Lucinda Williams. The album's World's Gone Wrong. She wrote it with Tom Overby and Doug Pettibone, and Ray Kennedy and Tom Overby produced it. Get it from LucindaWilliams.com.
0: We'll be back with our Freak of the Week. I'll give you a hint. He said, "What the hell's wrong with freedom?" 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
14: A better life with Dr. Sanjay Gupta.
15: You know, one of the weirder things I've seen on social media lately is parents feeding their babies butter. Like whole sticks of butter. They swear that it helps them feel fuller after meals and get a good night's sleep, among other things. There's actually something to this. You know, butter is full of fat, which a rapidly growing infant needs, but eating butter all the time results in, quote, boxing out other important nutrients they need as well. Spokesperson for the Academy of Nutrition and Dietetics told us she recommends half a teaspoon to a teaspoon melted and then added to a puree. Or as they get older, you can drizzle oil or melted butter over cooked vegetables, she told us. We never say just give butter by itself, and it's not the only source of fat she would recommend. Avocados, hummus, fish, they are great sources of fat as well. And also, great foods to introduce. I'm Dr. Sanjay Gupta, helping you live a better life.
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20: Getting your heart broken can be really rough. It'll happen to most of us at some point in our lives. It's not just an emotional experience, it's a physical one too, often described as getting the wind knocked out of you, a knot in your stomach, trouble sleeping. I recently spoke about this with Dr. Yoram Yovil, a psychiatrist and neuroscientist. He was on my podcast, Chasing Life. Now, he told me heartbreak doesn't have to last forever, and while your inclination might be to withdraw, isolate, and shut down, it's often the opposite of what supports healing. One of the things that helps us the most is reconnecting to other people you love. And the reverse is also true, he said. If someone you care about is struggling, don't give up on them. You hold the power to comfort loved ones that are in deep physical or emotional distress. I'm Dr. Sanjay Gupta, helping you live a better life.
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15: When it comes to the myriad reasons people don't get enough exercise, psychologist Diana Hill has heard them all. She's the author of a new book with a great title, I Know I Should Exercise, But. On a recent episode of my podcast, Chasing Life, Hill told me the number one reason people don't exercise is because they don't feel like they have enough time. She told us that she encourages people she works with to shift from an either-or mindset to a both-and mindset. Hill herself uses time at her son's baseball game to walk around the field cheering him on instead of sitting on the sidelines. She also recommends setting up your space at home, at work, in the car to facilitate movement. So every night before I go to bed, I lay out my workout clothes next to my bathroom sink so they are waiting there for me as a good reminder. I'm Dr. Sanjay Gupta, helping you live a better life.
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9: So-called superagers, they are an enviable segment of the population. People who are older than 80, whose brains function like someone a fraction of their age. It's true, a lot of these people have genetics on their side, but more and more research is bearing out the idea that people who practice good brain health also slow their cognitive decline. Dr. Richard Isaacson, a pioneer in the Alzheimer's space, told us that, quote, his studies have found lifestyle changes including diet, exercise, reducing stress and optimizing sleep, along with managing vascular risk factors with certain medications, can actually help grow brain areas and also reduce telltale signs of Alzheimer's, such as tau tangles and amyloid plaques. What else helps? Staying social, surrounding yourself with family and friends, and maybe even volunteering for a real sense of purpose. I'm Dr. Sanjay Gupta, helping you live a better life.
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0: it's the songs you grew up with. And the voice, I'm pretty sure you know by heart. 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
1: Joining us this morning, president of the Buffalo Bills and the Sabres, Pete Coeli, joining us this morning. Pete, good morning. How are you?
2: Morning, guys. Great to be here.
3: And you said heated grass. So yeah. Because we know what happens to our grass in the wintertime.
2: Yeah.
3: Right? It starts turning brown and all that stuff. But with heat.
2: It's a heated subair system, and it's heated to about 60 degrees. So you won't see a lot of snow collect necessarily on the field. It's going to be cool seeing the snow come down. It's going to look like a snow globe against that backdrop. So you're still going to have that feel, but the field itself should be playable at all times.
3: No LeSean McCoy likes snow angels then?
2: Probably not likely. Yeah. We'll have a couple of areas where maybe we'll just keep it cold enough so they can still do that.
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13: A better life with Dr. Sanjay Gupta.
14: In recent years, scientists have really dialed up the urgency to understand PFAS, sometimes referred to as forever chemicals because of how long they take to break down. The latest study found these chemicals may be aging men in their 50s and 60s a bit faster than men who are younger or older or women of any age. Experts we talked to said the accumulation of PFAS may lower testosterone levels in men, impair sperm quality, and increase risks of testicular and kidney cancer. Women, it seems, just seem to be able to clear PFAS faster. Now, whether you're a man or a woman, trying to limit your exposure is a great idea. Three ways to do that. Filter your drinking water. Don't use non-stick cookware like Teflon, and avoid fast food packaging, which are sometimes coated with these chemicals. I'm Dr. Sanjay Gupta, helping you live a better life.
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12: Getting your heart broken can be really rough. It'll happen to most of us at some point in our lives. It's not just an emotional experience, it's a physical one too. Often described as getting the wind knocked out of you, a knot in your stomach, trouble sleeping. I recently spoke about this with Dr. Yoram Yovel, a psychiatrist and neuroscientist. He was on my podcast, Chasing Life. Now, he told me heartbreak doesn't have to last forever. And while your inclination might be to withdraw, isolate, and shut down, it's often the opposite of what supports healing. One of the things that helps us the most is reconnecting to other people you love. And the reverse is also true, he said. If someone you care about is struggling, don't give up on them. You hold the power to comfort loved ones that are in deep physical or emotional distress. I'm Dr. Sanjay Gupta, helping you live a better life.
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13: Getting your heart broken can be really rough. It'll happen to most of us at some point in our lives. It's not just an emotional experience, it's a physical one too. Often described as getting the wind knocked out of you, a knot in your stomach, trouble sleeping. I recently spoke about this with Dr. Yoram Yovel, a psychiatrist and neuroscientist. He was on my podcast, Chasing Life. Now, he told me heartbreak doesn't have to last forever. And while your inclination might be to withdraw, isolate, and shut down, it's often the opposite of what supports healing. One of the things that helps us the most is reconnecting to other people you love. And the reverse is also true, he said. If someone you care about is struggling, don't give up on them. You hold the power to comfort loved ones that are in deep physical or emotional distress. I'm Dr. Sanjay Gupta, helping you live a better life.
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1: 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Yeah. My God, we're going to be in stereo again. So we're excited. 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
20: Getting your heart broken can be really rough. It'll happen to most of us at some point in our lives. It's not just an emotional experience, it's a physical one too. Often described as getting the wind knocked out of you, a knot in your stomach, trouble sleeping. I recently spoke about this with Dr. Yoram Yovel, a psychiatrist and neuroscientist. He was on my podcast, Chasing Life. Now, he told me heartbreak doesn't have to last forever. And while your inclination might be to withdraw, isolate, and shut down, it's often the opposite of what supports healing. One of the things that helps us the most is reconnecting to other people you love. And the reverse is also true, he said. If someone you care about is struggling, don't give up on them. You hold the power to comfort loved ones that are in deep physical or emotional distress. I'm Dr. Sanjay Gupta, helping you live a better life.
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1: Look, we don't want any trouble, okay? 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
2: Bruh, this is homemade candy. It's my special recipe. 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
3: 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Sweet, spicy, sour. Simon, you got to try one. I feel like Stevie Nicks having coke blown up a bunghole.
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6: Well, in a new poll, American adults were asked about their favorite dinosaur, and 41% said they didn't have one. 19% said T-Rex is their favorite.
7: There's one more vicious than the T-Rex, and I can't remember what it is.
6: Final text. Is Jacket talking about a Spinosaurus?
7: I sure was.
6: Because Stan was wondering if it was a Triceratops.
7: Nope.
6: That wasn't it.
7: Spinosaurus is a meat-eater carnivore.
6: Right.
7: Wow. Top of the pyramid.
6: Could you imagine if we had not taken them all out? Or
7: we wouldn't be worried about blizzards getting in the way. Hey, did you get around that Spinosaurus down in the corner? Holy
8: down
7: cow.
8: Down in the 400? He's black in the one.
6: We lost 20 people today, and no one's doing anything about it.
7: Oh, why is the state not out there with their dinosaur removers?
6: Politicians lying to us. It's got to stop.
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11: 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Snooch to the Dooch. 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

0: Shred and Reagan in the morning.
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0: tonight. UPL head in game six. Can he have another tonight? Does he get the start tonight? Yeah, we'll dive into some of that coming up. 6:11 is the time, 68 degrees, partly cloudy skies right now. Yeah, wow, 68 degrees, how about that? And we're pretty much going to flip that number around too. Partly sunny, high 86 this afternoon. And we'll see. Winds gusting up to about 24 miles per hour. Southwest winds 7 to 14 with those 24 mile per hour gusts. Partly cloudy overnight down to 67. That's it for the low. And then tomorrow, another warm one. Mostly sunny with a high of 84. It doesn't last long. We'll be in the 60s on Wednesday. But enjoy it while it's here. A little taste of summer. It's the Shred and Reagan Show. Good morning.
1: What's up? 716-210-9797. It's the words to live by.
2: The meeting this morning was about, you know, when I watch film and I see a guy pointing or saying, you go here, or that for me is, there's an indecision on who's going. So we just used this expression this morning that was, the expression was JFG, and you can figure out what that is. And we used that on a whole bunch of clips where there was slowness in our game. And I told the team I'd rather err that they made a mistake going than not going. And I thought some of the tentativeness in game five really hurt us. It hurt us defensively. We spent too much time on our end. And the offensive zone stuff, I thought our guys just skated away. But the defensive zone stuff, I thought, was so much better.
1: Yeah. JFG, the word to live by. The three words to live by. What's up? Glad you're with us. 716-210-9797. Call or text. Let us know what's going on this morning. And if you're just going to the net, we got a couple of things to keep you occupied. We got missed connections from Friday. Also, we're at the end. Stephen Colbert. Sad. They're getting ready to wrap up, and we're going to play some highlights of that. We've got game highlights this morning. We got your Niagara Falls police blotter. We got ESPN's Greg Wyshynski is going to join us this morning and talk a little bit about that game. But about that game, what happened in sports over the weekend?
0: Well, obviously, that was a big game, game six. Sabres coming back for game seven tonight. So, yeah, we'll run through some of that. We're going to hear some stuff from the locker room, a bunch of the players' comments, things like that. Is your top star, Rasmus Dahlin, with 5 points. That was pretty impressive. Jack Quinn comes alive with 2 goals. Man, that second goal, what a rocket that was from the side. Amazing stuff. So we'll hear from some of those guys coming up in sports as we get you ready for Game 7 tonight. And, of course, Buffalo Bills are back in action today as well because OTAs get underway. This is the veterans, the rookies, everybody comes together. And this is the real start of the off-season workouts. So
1: amazing, right? I mean, we would be all over this by now. We're like, football's back.
0: Yeah.
1: And it is the best distraction we could possibly have.

0: Watching that game on Saturday night was ridiculous. Because when it went down 3-1, you know, most of us went, all right, what am I going to do with my night? Am I going to devote my night to this? Are we sure? It's like, all right, let's see what happens. And that second goal, as you said, just at the end of period one.
1: Back it goes to Quinn into the second half of the double minor. Off the stick of Evanson. Bryant scores. Jason Zucker has a power play goal. And Buffalo is back within one.
0: Back within one. And then Zach Benson. Man, he is just all effort. He's just all effort. You know, I don't know if you're tallying your stars of this series. You know, Zach Benson's got to be right up there.
1: Benson on the puck has been a pest throughout this series for Buffalo. Gets it back from McLeod. Now Byram, most time logged in the opening period. Through, Domus scores. Benson has tied it 1 minute into the second, and the Sabres strike quickly again.
0: Just embodying JFG. Just go for it. Just go for the net. Go for the goal. Jack Quinn, Constant Helenis. Jack Quinn with two is amazing. Just incredible to watch. Even Tage got the empty net. I mean, you know, teams think that they can pull their goalie and they've got a shot, but just all season long, this team has had the nose for the empty net. And you had another empty netter as well. So, yeah, this is going to be wild, man. This is going to be wild tonight in front of that arena. It's going to be insane.
2: It's going to be nice and warm, too.
0: It's going to be nice and warm.
2: Like every other time you've been out there this year.
0: Yeah, yeah. Well, you know, and then, of course, the fans screaming, we want the cup at the end.
3: Let's go! Let's go!
4: We're going to get seven, baby! Montreal!
5: Sabres in seven, baby!
6: Yeah! Let's go!
7: Yeah, we're back, baby! Yeah!
0: Even 8-year-olds are losing their minds. Yeah, I liked everybody, you know, doing the doing that ole ole chant as well. Shut up, Montreal. All right, so this is fun, right? So now we've got a game tonight. Can't wait. If you're going down, give us an idea. If you've got plans for tonight's game, let us know. 716-210-9797. Otherwise, let's get at it. We've got some opening audio standing by in just a couple of moments, as well as some misconnections from Friday. All next.
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16: 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You have Eggert Road closed. 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
27: It is now 6:25, and we are looking at 68 degrees in downtown Buffalo. It's going to flip-flop around. We'll get up to 86 as a little taste of summer comes your way today. Becoming mostly sunny, winds southwest 7 to 14, gusts up to 25. Tonight, partly cloudy, only 67 for the low. Then tomorrow, mostly sunny with a high of 84 degrees.
0: Headlines in an outbreak of the deadly Ebola virus in the Democratic Republic of Congo and Uganda has prompted the World Health Organization to declare a global health emergency. About 80 deaths have been attributed so far. A Buffalo man is facing up to 20 years in prison and a $1 million fine in connection with federal drug charges. Michael Hatton, 55, of Buffalo, arrested after a months-long investigation.
27: Coming up in sports, well, we'll go inside that locker room after that great Game 6 up in Montreal. We're going to hear from Tage Thompson, Lindy Ruff, UPL, Rasmus Dahlin as we dive into that and get y'all ready for Game 7 going on tonight here in the Queen City. And the Buffalo Bills will be hitting the field today as this is the start of OTAs. Practices today, tomorrow, and on Thursday.
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28: A scientist has discovered a new species of flower that only exists in New Jersey, where it is bullied constantly for looking like a pussy.
27: It is now 6:27, and you've got the Shred and Reagan Show. Good morning.
0: What's up? Ricky checking in. So glad to be wrong. Game 7, baby. If they can play the way they did Saturday, they'll win the series. Now we'll see what the Sabres have.
27: I wonder what hotel they're staying in.
0: I don't know.
27: I know they're not staying at home.
0: Right. Carrie and Fredonia's got a pretty funny one. People online are saying fans should wear red tonight to make it feel like an away game. Pretty funny. Yeah. And only cheer when the Montreal Canadiens do something. Like, just go all in on it. Nah, man. This is awesome. What an incredible feeling. I went walking around for a little bit after the game just to see what... Bars were packed. People were having a great time. It was a sight to see. Pretty cool. So today, you know, you've got a game 7:30 tonight, right? 7:30?
27: Yes, sir.
0: I believe. Okay. Mm-hmm. It's gonna be a late night. It's gonna be a long night regardless. But this is gonna be fun. I mean, you know, it's at this point, it's ridiculous to try and sit here and predict what is going to happen. But to take it all in and just ride this ride, that is going to be a lot of fun. All right, so we'll get to that in just a couple of moments, and we'll dive into sports, and we'll see what we learned about the Buffalo Sabres. But first, we've got you on Friday. We're trying to find you a date with Miss Connections. There are a couple of, and they're all legit, by the way. These are all on Facebook Market, or Craigslist and the Want Ads, or I'm sorry, the Craigslist and Miss Connections. But they have the need for some human connection, and there is nothing better than that.
5: It's another missed connection.
27: Watch party, canal side, and this one is man-woman for man-woman. We got couples. All right. Carrie and Joe would love to have you join us again after the watch party. Reach out and we'll figure out where to meet. Winky smiley face with tongue out.
0: that's the call for let's hook up.
27: Again, it sounds like. Because it says, would love to have you join us again after the watch party. So they went to the watch party, and then where?
0: Life's short, have fun. That's awesome.
27: The car?
0: I don't know.
27: There's some hotels right there.
0: There's stuff all over. Look, you know, you walk around Canal Side, there's a nook and cranny you could find, for God's sake.
27: Somebody got a nook and cranny, I think.
0: You should probably find something a little more comfortable, right? I mean, there's hotels all over the place.
27: Let's do it again. Game 7, let's do it again!
5: It's another missed connection.
27: DMV, Egeat Road, man for woman, Buffalo, to the beautiful young lady at window 12. I wanted you to take me so bad. Sweater buttoned by a single button holding on for its life. Nothing underneath. I wanted to ask you to get a coffee sometime. You helping two older gentlemen. One winked to me like they were holding you up on purpose. Winky smiley face. What was on my baseball cap?
0: Like, I don't know what she's doing. Is she a nurse assistant or something like that?
27: It's a DMV.
0: Oh, okay. Well, then I don't know.
27: What woman at the DMV is going braless with a sweater and only one button?
0: Right. And then the old man's like, right here, look at this.
27: I'm not leaving. I'm re-registering everything I own. Are you kidding me? She's got one button and is barely holding on.
0: You know all the stolen license plates? They're mine because I keep coming back getting new ones.
27: Oops, I dropped the form. Would you mind?
0: Good luck.
5: It's another missed connection.
0: Toyota cashier, man for woman transit. As I was cashing out today, I commented on your hair, and I hope you took it as a compliment. If you're interested in grabbing a bite to eat or lunch and munch, please respond with your full name. Like me, it's used but dependable. A lot of miles, but I can go get you from A to O and then squirt emoji.
27: Oh, boy.
0: Thanks. Look, I think, first of all,
27: creative.
0: Yes, right. And all he needed was the squirt emoji, and he was fine.
27: Yeah.
0: It's all you need. He went right to the line. It was good. So, nice job.
5: It's another missed connection.
27: Groceries.
0: Okay.
27: Man for woman, Colden.
6: Take off them shoes.
27: Foot guy.
0: Got a foot guy.
27: We spoke in the co-working lot, noon, June 15th, 2022. Another one, go back to 22. You had grabbed some food. I was outside by my vehicle. You were wearing a dark bandana face mask and flip-flops. As you were driving by, you stopped and wiggled them screws for me. We talk about working out and foot massages. You may work in the area. I was doing errands.
0: As you were driving by, stopped and wiggled them screws for me. That's
27: did she know he was a foot guy?
0: Right. So they were in the quarking lot, then they grabbed some food, and then, you know, flip-flops.
27: Yeah, she had grabbed some food. He was outside.
0: Yep, and so the flip-flops, and then she'd wiggle the screws.
5: It's another missed connection.
0: The names for the Tootsies are pretty intense. They're all over the place.
27: The screws?
0: Now we got screws, little screws, which is also kind of funny. All right, so opening audio this morning, and this is it, the last week for Stephen Colbert and his show. And so he and David Letterman, who started the show and, you know, spent a number of years developing a great show, a great idea, and then Colbert picks it up. It's about ready to be canceled. That's it. And through business dealings and trying to, I guess, it's still hard to even fathom that somebody would cancel the show based on what the White House says. But here we are. So Colbert is standing out in front of the on top of the roof of the building, and he and Letterman are about to have some fun throwing something off the building.
7: Would you share with the people why we are on the roof of the Ed Sullivan, right?
9: This brings true joy to my heart. We are up here for the wanton destruction of CBS property.
7: This is a true story. When I first got this gig, one of the first things they told me before we even moved into the offices is that I would not be allowed to throw anything off of the roof of the Ed Sullivan building because evidently there was a problem with a previous tenant.
9: Yes, I'm so excited about this.
7: So am I. Dave, I think we should have a target, don't you?
9: Right down there, my friend.
7: Something circular, like
9: right
7: a bullseye?
9: Right down there, yeah.
7: What do we got?
9: Yeah. It's all fun until somebody puts out an eye.
7: That'll do. What's your advice?
9: I say just look out for the wind and keep it closer to the building.
7: Watch the wind.
9: Yeah. Here we go. Yes! It's unbelievable, isn't it?
7: Also, we have one. Dave, do you want to do this with me? It's a little lighter.
9: Now, this is yours.
7: This is my desk chair.
9: All right, well, say goodbye, my friend.
7: All right.
9: How many hours have you and your ass spent in that chair?
7: Oh, 1,810 shows.
9: Here we go.
7: Here we go. Well, Dave.
9: Yes, sir.
7: Hey, thanks so much for creating the Late Show 33 years ago. It's been a pleasure having you back to destroy some stuff.
9: The pleasure is all mine. I enjoyed destroying stuff. It's great, great fun.
7: Anything you'd like to say to the audience before we go?
9: Well, not necessarily to the audience, but to the folks at CBS, in the words of the great Ed Murrow, good night and good luck, mother.
7: Dave Letterman, everybody.
0: There you go. Yeah. Nice. So they were throwing everything at this CBS eye. Yeah, dummies. What's the network really worth if you destroy it step by step? 716-210-9797. All right, let's dive into sports.
10: The business trip, it was a business win. We talked about everybody playing the best game. I thought everybody played their best game. We got one left. We're not done with work yet. Got to go home. It's got to be a business trip, and we got to be ready to win a game. Real good win. Did a lot of great things. That one there we're putting behind us. Now the only one that counts is the next one. 20.
11: Great win, boys.
12: Yeah.
11: Game. Just got a Latin rip tonight.
13: Go win a game 7, boys.
27: There you go, a little locker room sound as they put the puck into the rack there and pass the belt along as Benson passed it along to Jack Quinn. What a night he had. He was the number 2 star in that game with 2 goals and 1 assist. What we also saw, Rasmus Dahlin, the number 1 star with 1 goal, 4 assists, 5 points total. Tage Thompson, star number 3, 1 goal and 3 assists there. Lindy Ruff decided to keep the Buffalo Sabres off the ice between games 5 and 6. The coach wanted to do whatever he could to ease it. And when a team woke up in Montreal on Saturday, they had a quick film review, a meeting, and then they got down to business. And, it was kind of an odd start, but, well, they started off with early scoring once again, and then they went down 3-1. Sabres rallied back, though, from a 2-goal deficit and beat the Montreal Canadiens 8-3 in the Bell Center on Saturday night. And down after 3-2 after the first period, Tage was asked about what message was given during that intermission.
14: We loved our first period. The score wasn't representative of it, but we were playing the game the right way. I thought we were putting pucks deep, forechecking, taking away their time and space, and I thought our D-zone was good. We were getting looks. We knew that we played that way for, the rest of the game, that we were going to find ourselves back in it, if not, in the lead. And power play was great for us tonight. Kill came up big when we needed it, and obviously Oopie steps in and makes some big saves when we need them as well.
27: Lindy almost a little defensive, but asked also about what he said in that intermission after going down 3-1 and 3-2 to end the first period.
15: Yeah, I'll still say this. I thought we played a hell of a first period. We just didn't win the score sheet battle. I thought we played an even better second period, for sure. I thought our skating in the offensive zone, we separated all the time. It made them really tough. It made it really tough on coverage. They couldn't quite catch up to, the low rotation, some of the high rotation, and all of a sudden we had guys open. But it was like I said this morning, we need to skate. We need to skate on pucks. And I thought that was the biggest difference in both zones for us. We skated, we took space and time away in the D zone, and we skated away from people in the offensive zone.
27: To the number of three goals in that second period as well, shooting them 3-0 in that second period. So that was pretty good. The win sets up a deciding Game 7 that is set for tonight at 7:30. And we're all looking forward to that, of course. All the festivities going on down at Party in the Plaza, Canal Side, all of that stuff. But going back to Saturday for more, a day that began under pressure-filled circumstances, right? It's win or go home, just like it is tonight. But it was intensified at the start of the game. Dahlin scores on the opening shift, but the Canadians responded with goals on their first three shots. Pretty much a reversal, right, of Game 5 when the Sabres scored on their first three shots.
0: Yep.
27: Almost this game was completely flipped around from what Game 5 was. Almost identical. Kind of crazy that it happened that way. So then they pull out Alex Lyon, and UPL goes in net. The guy that got pulled in Game 5 for letting in a bunch of goals. Barely 10 minutes into the game, though, the Sabres made that move, and UPL was asked about how he gets ready in that type of a situation. You're not getting the start. You're sitting there. It's the first period, and now you're asked to come off the bench and get ready to go.
12: There's no difference in, like, preparation. You prepare the same way every game. You have to be ready to go. That's why there's two goalies, and I feel like that's been the story of, you know, the whole year. As a team, everybody, you know, when their chance comes or when they're needed, they have stepped up, and you know, it felt good to kind of have the team playing as well as they did, you know, in front of me. And I feel like from that point on, when I got to the net, we, you know, started playing simple and really, really pushed the game and kind of take it our way. So, yeah, I don't think there's anything different in the preparation. And you just try to keep it simple and, you know, just have the, you know, like it's any other situation when you go in.
27: You got to think he's starting tonight, right?
0: Yeah. Yeah, I think so.
27: I would imagine so. And of course, Alex Lyon will be there and be ready. If UPL has some struggles, they'll swap it out once again. And then there was Captain Dahlin. Talked about his 5 points. That matches a Sabres single-game playoff record held by John Tucker and Derek Roy. It was only the 10th five-point playoff game by a defenseman in NHL history. UPL was asked, what did you see from your captain tonight?
12: Well, yeah, 5 points is pretty good. You know, I don't think there's much else, you know, kind of have to say about that. But, I mean, it's an elimination game, you know, for us. And our captain steps up, and that's how you lead a team. I think that's been the whole year, how well he has played. It's not always, if you're the loudest on the bench or at the locker room, you take games over when you need to. And I think he very much showed it today.
27: Then there's the power play goals by Jack Quinn, two of them, who'd seen prime chances deflect off the post throughout the playoffs. It was fitting that his first goal went off the post and in, which broke a 3-3 tie midway through the second period and ended up being the eventual game winner. Jack Quinn was interviewed by the national media, or was this the Montreal media, after the game.
13: Tell me what you're feeling, not to get one, but two to fall here tonight.
17: Yeah, I feel like I've had a lot of looks, so it was nice to see one go in at a big moment.
13: And you had changed your stick going into the series. It's supposed to be human nature to overthink things at a certain point. Were you guilty of that at all?
17: I don't know, maybe a bit, but work tonight, so it's good to see.
13: Did anyone lean on you in terms of keeping your spirits up as you tried to ultimately wait for your moment?
17: I think everyone, yeah, full team effort. And I think the best part about playoffs is it doesn't really matter who gets it done as long as you're winning games. So it's been a great ride.
13: If you could, like, take us into the room in that first intermission. How did you guys go about having your minds right coming out, knowing another chaotic period started things tonight?
17: Yeah, I feel like every game's had a lot of chaos to it, so kind of getting used to it. And we knew we played well for some stretches, so just had to stick with it.
13: How do you feel about a Game 7 back at home?
17: It's going to be fun. Looking forward to it.
13: Lastly, I mean, you grew up in the Ottawa Valley, not far from here. Did you have much family in the building watching tonight or this series?
17: I did, actually. Yeah, I think there's about 10 people here tonight, so it's pretty cool.
27: Well, then bring them all to Buffalo. Nice.
17: Appreciate it.
27: Bring them all to Buffalo. All right, that was the post-game interview with Jack Quinn after scoring two goals in that game, in Game 6. Now, you know, we know that it's all about Road Warriors, or it seems in this series. The road team has won 4 and lost 2 in this series, continuing an overall trend for both teams in the Stanley Cup Finals. The Sabres and the Canadiens are combined 10-3 in the postseason away from home. Montreal went 3-1 in Tampa in the opening round. Sabres went 3-0 in Boston. They're both 2-1 on the road in this second round series. Rasmus Dahlin asked a little bit if he could explain, why are you guys so comfortable on the road?
1: We kind of, I think we simplify our game when we're on the road. We are playing more aggressive, stuff that you should be doing at home also. But yeah, I like our road game. We're just letting it loose out there.
27: All right, so that's a little bit on that. Now, there were some changes in the lineup. Zach Benson produced yet another big moment, wrapping behind the Montreal net for a tying goal in the second period. Tage Thompson had an empty net goal and three assists. Zach Metza is one of those changes. He made his playoff debut and scored a late power play goal. Lindy was asked a little bit about changing up the lineup as much as he did for Game 6.
15: I just think our top line had struggled. Like, they'd been good for such a long time. I mean, we'd had a few times we'd switched back and forth, but really felt that it was just time to make a change. Met with the coaches and, we're talking like probably you guys are talking, how can you break up this line and how can you break up that line? But the bottom line is we just felt it would help our couple of our guys get going. And we went back to the McLeod, Doan, Tuck line, which played a lot early in the year. So you just look back on games that, you thought lines were real good, and we thought there was a connection between. There was times when Awesome would play with Benson and Tomer. So we just decided to put Tomer over on that side. Discussions, trying to generate more from your top guys.
27: Will there be those kind of moves made tonight, or do you ride the same guys? It's going to be interesting to see what he does. It's also going to be interesting to find out what they do for their what they did for sleeping last night. Were they in their own beds? Were they at home with the family, or were they in a hotel? Lindy was asked a little bit about both teams being so good on the road and what he planned for Game 7.
15: Well, we're in the process of seeing if we can play here on Monday.
27: Referring to Montreal.
2: Lindy, going off of that, how do you make Monday feel like a road game? Does this involve, added hotels, or what are you guys going to do?
15: Yeah, we've got some thought going into that right now, but we are going to change up what we've done at home. I really don't have the answer. And I don't think anybody has been able to help me with the answer yet. So, I'm sure they're probably searching for the answer too, in their building. And Boston was searching for the same answer in their building. So we know it's one game now for chance to move on.
0: Hilarious. Yeah, Kerry had the idea before, right? I guess it's been going around. Everybody wear red going into the arena,
27: yeah.
0: Just to make it feel like a Montreal game. Or maybe you just stick with what he did from the beginning, right? Just F and go. Just go to the net, right? Just attack. Just attack.
27: Right.
0: Don't think about it. Just attack.
27: Right, and Lindy was asked how teams respond, how he felt the team responded to their first elimination game.
15: Very proud of our guys. We talked this morning about everybody needs to play their best game. That the regular season doesn't mean anything, and the Boston series doesn't mean anything. In the five games to this point, really don't mean anything. Our defining moment is this game tonight, that we have to play our best game.
27: And that's true for tonight as well. It's the same situation. You're facing elimination. The winner advances to the Eastern Conference Finals to face Carolina, who last played, by the way, May 9th. They've been sitting around 9 days watching this. I'm sure they get some skating in and stuff like that, but they're probably jumping
0: rusty,
27: at the bit, right?
0: Rusty, cobwebs,
27: May
0: slow,
27: 9th.
0: Creaky.
27: Yeah, let's hope. So it's Montreal at Buffalo tonight, 7:30 p.m.
0: Go for it. Kick their ass.
27: It's going to be televised on ESPN tonight. So that's the situation.
0: All right,
27: that's it. And the Buffalo Bills, they are back on the practice field today as they are getting ready for OTAs. So they've got practices today, tomorrow, and then on Thursday, and then we'll continue on after that. But this is the first opportunity for the full team to get together and start working on OTAs. So there you go. That's a look at sports.
0: So if Lindy's preaching just F and go, OTF, Ohio, Texas, Florida, they decided to do that. They're like, you know what? We need to stand up. This is playoff OTF. And one guy, he brought game. We'll tell you the state, and we'll tell you what he did. It's next.
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1: 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Left lane is blocked there on the ramp. We did have Eggert Road in Tonawanda closed for a little bit, but that is reopened after a structure fire.
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27: It is 6:55. We've got 68 degrees, partly cloudy skies. It's going to be a beautiful day. Summer-like temperatures here today, at least for today and tomorrow. So partly sunny to start, becoming mostly sunny. We go up to 86 for the high. Southwest winds 7 to 14, gust up to 24. Tonight, slight chance of a shower or thunderstorm. Low about 67. Then tomorrow, mostly sunny with a high of 84.
0: Headlines. Crew members of two U.S. Navy planes ejected after their jets collided midair in Idaho. The jet had a total of crew, four crew members aboard, all of whom successfully ejected. The guy who went by Dr. Hook, Dennis LaCourriere, founding member of Dr. Hook and the Medicine Show, passed away at 76, battled kidney disease. Big hits early in his career, Sylvia's Mother, the cover of the Rolling Stone and more, then went solo in the late 70s.
27: Well, over the weekend, we saw Aaron Rodgers come to terms with the Pittsburgh Steelers on a one-year deal, so he'll be joining them for their OTAs, which get underway later on, I believe tomorrow. And Ronda Rousey scored her MMA career. Well, came back into the ring last weekend, or Saturday it was, and she ended up turning back the clock, and she beat... Gina Carano in a 17-second match with the armbar. So congratulations there.
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12: Researchers studying the 59,000-year-old teeth of a Neanderthal believe they have found the first evidence of an attempt to fill a cavity. The evidence was this stone tablet denying coverage.
27: It is 6:57 at WGRF Bastards. Buffalo, the mighty 97 Rock. 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
14: Sinker's got a 2-on-1 with Pelleduce. His Bryant scores, and Buffalo's got a 2-goal lead.
0: Pelleduce. All of 15 years old, and he's out there just crushing it. Quinn as well. There's a great video. We'll have to play it in a little bit. Rachel Lindsay of the Buffalo News was up in Montreal, and she had caught some poor bastard with a Jack Quinn jersey, and he was walking in. And the Canadians, I mean, it wasn't Philadelphia, but the Canadians are like, oh, we're going to throw some What did they throw at him? Toilet paper? I think they threw some toilet paper and yelled at him, boo!
27: Well, that was good luck because Jack Quinn finally found the back of the net.
0: Yeah,
27: twice.
0: That guy's got a... I don't know where he's from, but if he's from Buffalo, he's got to be walking around. And we have a pair of tickets for him for tonight's game. So, Jack found this on... want ads.
27: Yes, Facebook Marketplace.
0: Yeah. So, looks like Craigslist, actually. Canadians versus Sabres. $80. $80.
27: Scam alert.
0: Do you have the want ads over there? Might as well make this an official want ad. Second round, Montreal Canadiens at Buffalo. Round two. Let's see, for Monday night, May 18th. KeyBank Center, Section 117, Row 11. $80 each. Two tickets available.
27: Scam alert.
0: Now, he does home game four.
27: So this is the fourth home game.
0: That's it. So this is legit.
27: Got the, well, I don't know about legit.
0: Legit as it possibly can get. Maybe.
27: The ad is correct.
0: Maybe he just wants to give a gift. Hmm. Right? You know, in the old ways that maybe, for example, you know, folks who used to follow around the Grateful Dead. And they'd give him a gift. A miracle of sorts.
27: Yes.
0: Maybe that's what this is. Just a little miracle.
27: Well, let's see. Section 117. What'd you say? Row 11.
0: Uh-huh.
27: Okay, I'm in section 117 now.
0: What are they going
27: one,
0: for?
27: 2, 3, 4, 5, 6, 7, 8.
0: Mm-hmm.
27: Row 11. Okay, I happen to find four seats.
0: Oh, Jesus. yikes.
27: Let's see.
0: Right now I'm looking at StubHub, and I'm just seeing thousands everywhere. Holy hell. 1,000 here, 1,000 there.
27: Actually, Jeez. There are no seats in row 11, but I can give you row 10.
0: Yeah, okay, row 10. How much?
27: Row 10 is $622 per ticket.
0: All right, so a little bit of a bargain here.
27: I can also give you row 12.
0: Okay, give me row 12.
27: Which is $971 per ticket.
0: Yep, that is a bargain. So if you are the type of person who likes a good deal, there is somebody this morning on Craigslist selling it for $80.
27: Now, you can go spend that $160 and get those two tickets. Keep waiting. Keep checking the phone. I haven't seen him transfer yet.
0: Mm-hmm. Mm.
27: Why haven't they transferred yet?
0: Mm-hmm. He said, give it in a gift card. So I did. Very nice. Just waiting. The cheapest so far this morning, $317 for $385. Two tickets together. Not a bad view.
27: Actually, I found one for $302 in section 324. That's $302.45.
0: Oh, that's not bad.
27: I got one for $305.
0: Oh, you know what? Son of a... You know what this is? This is the sponsored version.
27: Ah.
0: So the sponsored version is $385. You're right. $301, I've got two tickets for $301.
27: Okay.
0: So
27: basically, $300 is the cheapest ticket. So
0: that'll get you in.
27: When you see something for $80 on Craigslist, chances are it's not correct.
0: Bargain.
27: Because that's actually less than face value.
0: It's the Dollar Tree of tickets. All right, so there you go. Somebody's offering up a value or a scam. 301, though. Section 301 for $301. Okay. That's the price in, and they're going to need it. They're going to need a lot of yelling. They're going to need a lot of screaming. We got to be all over this. 716-210-9797. Yeah, the final seconds on Saturday.
2: Fans have to be worried that this might be a farewell performance on the season unless they turn it around again in Buffalo on Monday.
0: By the way, that storied Montreal Canadiens crowd, there were three Canadians left inside in the entire building.
2: One more showdown to earn a spot in the Eastern Conference Final after a dominant 8-3 Buffalo win here in Game 6.
27: What does the score have to get to before you leave?
0: Well, 8-3 would be a good time.
27: I mean, were they walking out at 6-3?
0: I think they... Yeah, I think we're starting to go 7-3. I think it was Tage Thompson's empty net. I think that's when they finally
2: lost
0: realized.
2: The puck and it's played past Matheson towards the empty net. And it's 7-3 Buffalo.
0: Yeah, there's nothing left at this point. Like, even the music guy's gone. I got to get out of here. I got to beat the traffic. Dylan and Silver Creek checking in this morning. Morning, boys. Picking up some trash. Rode the motorcycle into work. Getting ready for a good day. Rock on.
27: What a great day to ride the motorcycle into work.
0: Beautiful day.
27: I mean, 68 degrees in the morning.
0: Yeah.
27: That's not even normal for July.
0: Yep. So we got Scott in Jacksonville listening this morning. Guys can't listen, but I'm having neck surgery this morning. But let's go Buffalo. Put these Canadians to bed. Thanks for that.
27: And good luck with your surgery.
0: I know it, right, man?
27: Neck surgery, man. That's serious stuff.
0: Yeah. I mean, we've known some people who've gone through that, and it took a while, but it, you know, they eventually got themselves together. But that's
27: Look at Jack Eichel.
0: Huh? That's a bit of a road. Mary in East Aurora checking in this morning. Happy Monday, guys. Ready for Game 7 tonight. I'll be attending tonight, and I'm so excited. Section 115. Mary, that's incredible.
27: Did you get those tickets for $80?
0: I probably think she didn't, but well, Mary, maybe you can let us know how much you paid for those. I have to contain my normal hollering and screaming than I usually do while watching the game at home. Oh, Mary, are you one of those lunatics?
27: Well, let it go, Mary.
0: Yeah.
27: You can do that at the game.
0: Yep.
3: It's going to be crazy.
0: Look, Lindy Ruff is already swearing to these guys. I mean, this is not the time to hold back. This is the time to just, well, just F and go for it.
4: The meeting this morning was about, you know, when I watch film and I see a guy pointing or saying, you go here, or that for me is, there's an indecision on who's going. So we just used this expression this morning that was, the expression was JFG, and you can figure out what that is.
0: JFG, that's it. So JFG, Mary, just go out there, get to the state, get to the arena, scream your brains out. Just lose it. Dave in Orchard Park, great reminder, Beer Saber returns tonight.
27: That's right.
0: Yeah.
27: It's available for a limited time in the stands tonight.
0: Yep.
27: So they brought it back for Game 7.
0: That's it. So I wonder what that call was like. You know, we're getting to Game 7, and then do they make that call? And the guy's like, there's no way that our Chinese supplier is going to be able to crank out Beer Sabers, get them to the arena in time for this game. There's no way. So then they're like, now you got to find a manufacturer here in the States or somebody in Canada who will be able to crank this thing out quickly. How are they getting these things done?
27: Or they could have just asked the president to bring them back with them.
0: It's true. Could you go?
27: You're flying. Throw them in the back of Air Force One.
0: You would have had to plan ahead. You would have had to think of a Game 7. So how are they? They either had
27: we'll sell them next year if there's not one.
0: Either that or they had a couple of cases that they were holding on to. And maybe they just, I don't know.
27: Or they just got them made. I mean, maybe they started to get them made earlier in the playoffs. And
0: right, they finally arrived. Right.
27: Because you got to figure you'll sell them next year.
0: Yep. The guy's screaming at his supplier somewhere overseas. You got to get this thing as quickly as possible. Guy's like, sorry. And they're like, it's only going to make it if there's a Game 7. Game 7? Do you know the chances of a Game 7? Get our Spare Sabres here. But they're making it. Yeah.
27: They're made in Canada and they tried to stall it.
0: Right, or tariffs, God only knows. Yeah, true. In Montreal, the only place that makes the Beer Saber.
27: Yeah, well, they'll be there in time for Game 7 if you're lucky enough to get there.
0: Chuckle. Morning, guys.
27: By the way, is Stan checked in yet?
0: I haven't heard from Stan. Heard from Steeler George.
27: Okay.
0: Steeler George is fired up. He goes, checking in on them Sabres. Plus, he's pretty happy, I would think, Steeler George with Aaron Rodgers
27: coming back.
0: Make it his 1 year. So, yeah. Keep on rocking, boys. Thank you very much, Steeler George. Eric and Sherman. Hey, boys. Hey, Stan. Suck it. So he's got that going on. Doug in Buffalo checking back. Guys, let's see if I got this. Here comes the hot weather and an unventilated factory. Fun times. Oof. 3 p.m. can't come fast enough. Yeah, Doug, it is going to be ugly for sure.
27: Today and tomorrow. And then we cool back down on Wednesday.
0: Mary, back in East Aurora once again. $300 for both. Not a bad ticket.
27: Okay.
0: Not a bad ticket. Not a bad price for $115, Mary. All right. Well, you'll have to check in tomorrow and let us know how it was and what you did and how it felt.
27: That's probably pretty close to face value, I would think.
0: Uh-huh. Yeah.
27: A buddy of mine sat three rows behind the goal for Game 5, and he said it was he got them from a friend that had season tickets, paid face value, $400 each.
0: All right. So we'll go through the highs and lows of that game in just a little bit. It's 716-210-9797. But, man, nothing but fun tonight. Nothing but fun. Nervous, pacing, can't believe that we're at a Game 7. Probably not surprised considering how good Montreal is. But, I mean, if you had the opportunity to get to a Game 7, you'd take it all day long. 716-210-9797. All right, let's get to news of the day today. And we'll start off news of the day today first with the three states that bring most of the crime and whether or not this one sort of sets a new standard. O-T-S! Guy blew fentanyl in a cop's face. I heard Jack in the other room. Jesus Christ.
27: Yeah, that's not good.
0: He said, it's sugar. That's what he told the cop. It's sugar.
27: That's assaulting an officer.
0: Well, of course.
13: And it's a deadly weapon.
0: Very bad all the way around. So Jesse McAuliffe, he was stopped by police in a supermarket parking lot because he was in violation of his parole. So, yeah. There's obvious use of drugs. Also, there was a tie-off falling from his arm and syringes in the car. There's also a bag of fentanyl in his pocket.
13: Holy cow.
0: Yeah, he's an absolute mess. Body cam video. Jesse goes, it's sugar. Cop asks, why do you have your sugar in a little baggie? And he goes, my sugar gets low and I need to eat it.
1: Okay. All right. Going with the diabetic excuse.
0: Uh-huh. All right. That's it. There was also a bottle cap filled with melted fentanyl. And when an officer held it up, Jesse went, yeah. Now, he said he was just trying to get rid of the evidence. That's what he was trying to do. He's like, I was just trying to blow it off your hands so it didn't get in your mouth.
3: Mm-hmm.
0: You might get sick from that. So he was charged with possession of fentanyl, drug paraphernalia, and tampering with evidence. Where did this happen? Ohio, Texas, or Florida?
27: I'm going to go Florida.
0: Mm-hmm. Now, you can think about it for a second if you want to, you know.
27: No, I'm just going to go Florida.
0: Nah. Okay, Jack, how about you?
1: You don't need to think about that.
0: You're only going to say Florida. All right. So if you're playing at home, you're driving to work this morning, you're thinking about it. It's like, here's, by the way, I believe this is the moment that it happened.
13: The sugar.
15: Sugar.
13: Yeah, that's
15: okay. Oh. You carry sugar in the baggies like
13: yes,
15: that?
13: Yes, I do.
15: I mean, the needles have sugar too.
13: Yeah.
15: Yes?
13: Oh. No, there's no
15: thing.
13: There's no caps.

0: I'm not sure, but they almost look like they got somehow like caught into each other's connections.
1: I thought they were mating stuck. And got to make more little fighter
2: little
1: pilots.
2: Jets.
0: Yeah, little jets.
3: Incredibly, you can see four parachutes deploy as the jets start to rapidly plummet towards the ground. The pilots floating just above as the wreckage explodes into a ball of fire and dust.
0: Mm-hmm.
1: And they got out of there just in time, too.
0: Just in time.
1: All
0: just
1: four parachutes popped out.
0: Yeah.
1: Jeez. It was actually kind of cool to see it in action. I mean, the survival.
0: Right. They canceled the rest of the show, and that was kind of it. But they were able to survive, which was the best thing. Bad storms. So we've got some really warm weather coming. We're going to be breaking records, and this is going to be one of those, like, summers of, you know, just nonstop burning temperatures. But for now, bad storms ahead of the burning temperatures, and NBC covered a lot of it, a lot of destruction.
4: Millions from coast to coast bracing for severe weather. This line of thunderstorms making for a menacing skyline in Kansas. Dark clouds unleashing a flurry of hail, some as big as golf balls. The rising threat for damaging storms now impacting an estimated 17 million people, with tornado potential high. This twister churning through Iowa Saturday, one of four confirmed.
5: Look at this!
4: Farther north, flames forcing Minnesota's governor to call in the National Guard to help contain an outbreak of multiple fires. Flames scorching thousands of acres. Here you can see the sky burning orange, sirens blaring, and police launching an investigation, looking for whomever opened fire striking this fire suppression plane.
6: Jesus.
4: The sheriff says no one was hurt.
0: Who the hell is doing? Who's shooting at the fire suppression plane? I don't know. It might be spreading Ebola. No, it isn't. It's just trying to put out the fire. Although, we do have some Ebola concerns. I mean, small, but, you know.
2: More than hantavirus?
0: Yeah, a little bit more. NBC on the Ebola virus.
7: Tonight, the World Health Organization declaring a global health emergency as cases of Ebola virus surge in Africa. International health agencies now preparing a large-scale response to an outbreak that may be difficult to trace.
8: Currently, I'm on panic mode. Because people are dying.
7: First identified in the Democratic Republic of Congo with at least 336 suspected cases and more than 85 suspected deaths since April.
9: Me as a Ugandan, I'm really frightened.
7: These latest cases tied to the Bundibugyo strain of the virus, for which health officials say there is no approved vaccine or treatment. In the US, the CDC saying the risk to Americans is low, but not confirming whether any Americans in the region may already be infected.
10: The spread of Ebola is primarily person to person with contact of fluids, body fluids, secretions, saliva, etc. It does come with a high mortality rate, a high transmission rate.
7: All this as hantavirus continues to be a concern.
0: Oh, jeez.
1: Protect your fluids, man.
0: Yeah, keep your fluids inside you for the moment.
2: That seems to be that was the same with the hantavirus.
0: What's that, the fluids?
2: If we keep secreting, everybody gets it.
0: Well, you know, if we just, you know, keep, you know, we got to stop spitting, you know, and the rest of the gross things that we do with our fluids. Just keep your fluids in and, you know, we should be fine.
1: Well, when you're on the love boat, that's why.
0: Well, then it's tough to keep your fluids in. Yeah, it's true. That kind of does suck. Let's go to Ohio this morning for our next story. A 33-year-old man in Northeast Ohio, his name is Yanni Saras, saw an SUV speeding across nearby yards and plunge into a pond. 46-year-old mother and her 8-year-old daughter were inside. He ran to the pond. He jumped in. He freed the girl and her mother, and he got them both to safety.
2: Wow.
0: Pretty amazing.
1: Nice.
0: Yeah. Let's hear it for Yanni.
11: SUV was coming up, came down, kept driving basically into the center of the pond.
12: Go right into reaction mode. You jump in, and there's lives in the water, and you got to do what's right there. People are calling me the hero, but if the daughter did not open up that door instantly, there was nothing I could do. Mom was still unconscious, so I reached over, unbuckled her seatbelt, and began to pull her through the back of the car. You never want to hear little girls screaming for her mom. I'm just, again, grateful that everything ended okay.
1: Wow.
0: Yeah, that's
1: Did
0: pretty...
1: mom have some kind of medical issue?
0: You mean as far as what caused it?
1: Yeah.
0: You know,
1: yeah.
0: Or maybe
1: like she was unconscious.
0: Stuck pedal or something along those lines, right? Yeah, jeez. It's... Man, first of all, the guy was like right place, right time, right?
1: Mm-hmm.
0: I mean, that's...
1: You'd have to be.
0: Yeah.
2: Well, right place, right time, and the right person, because there's a lot of people who would be like, I feel like getting wet.
0: I can't swim.
1: Right. The water's cold.
0: You know, and that's where...
2: I got some place to be.
0: Yeah. It's just crazy, right? I mean, it's just, she's driving along and she passed out at the wheel. That was what happened. Geez. So her car went through the fence, through

0: the signs and everything else like that, which is just, yeah, it's insane, right? So they were trying to, you know, swim back and get everybody out, and he did, which is the best part of it, you know? So they're not saying much about the mom as far as, like, what type of medical issue or anything along those lines, just that she passed out. She says she's feeling better and working with her doctors to find out why she passed out to begin with. So they don't know, you know, but that's what they're trying to figure out. Frightening. The next thing, Dr. Hook died. Did you see that?
1: I did not.
0: Dr. Hook. He goes by, was his real name, Dennis LaCourriere, and he was the lead singer of Dr. Hook in the Medicine Show.

0: He had a really unusual delivery, a singer. Mm-hmm. You know, it was perfect for those type of songs. From Sylvia's Mother to, well, you know, the other one, which is cover of the Rolling Stone.
1: The one that we all know him for.
0: Right. I mean, the cover of the Rolling Stone is just it's a classic. It's one of those songs, though, it's pretty insane, right?
1: It's a sing-along for sure.
0: Yeah, it's a weirdo song. And it's one of those type of songs, too, that, you know, once you hear it, you know, the story's sort of embedded, you know, and you're mm-hmm. like, oh, man, you can't wait for certain characters to show up in the song.

0: Song went gold. It was a top five hit at one point for those guys.
1: Did it get them on the cover?
0: It eventually did.
2: Did it?
0: It eventually did get them on the cover of the Rolling Stone, March 29th, 1973.
2: I never knew what they looked like growing up.
0: Yeah.
2: And barely can pull a picture in my head right now. I always pictured them as the band from the Muppets.
0: A little bit.
2: Yeah, with Dr. Teeth and all. Like, I think they were kind of based on them.
0: Yeah. Hey, you know, and Dr. Hook for a little while wore an eye patch, even though he didn't need it. I don't think he needed it. Although maybe we'll find out.
1: Was a freaky old lady named Cocaine Katie on the cover of the Rolling Stone? Katie,
0: right, one of the classics. Yeah. Mm-hmm. So, but, I mean, the eye patch was just the best.
1: Freaky old lady.
0: Yeah, it was a great song. It was a great song. So anyway, the sad passing of Dr. Hook today. 716-210-9797. Did you watch any Saturday Night Live? Chad Smith hijacked Will Ferrell's. When Chad Smith came out, at first I went, man, did Will Ferrell get some work done. Holy God, did he screw his face up. I really did. I'm like, oh, he put on some weight. But he looked pretty close.
3: Will Ferrell!
0: Now it's Will Ferrell. And
4: I'm thrilled to be back here hosting Saturday Night Live. I was a cast member here for 7 years, and now I'm hosting for the sixth time. It's amazing!
5: Hey. What the hell do you think you're doing?
4: I think I'm hosting the show.
5: You're not the host, I am. You're Chad Smith of the Red Hot Chili Peppers. Seriously, what are you even doing here?
4: I'm the musical guest tonight.
5: No, you're not. No, Paul McCartney is the musical guest.
6: Get him off the stage.
4: All right.
6: Don't clap for him. He's a bad guy. He's a bad guy.
0: It was a pretty funny episode. We'll play some more highlights of that later.
2: It's cool because then Chad sat in with McCartney.
0: Yeah.
1: Not Ringo?
0: No Ringo.
2: No Ringo.
0: It was Chad,
2: you get Chad Smith.
0: Yeah. Which is good.
2: Yeah.
0: Yeah, it's completely worth it.
1: I spent the entire day moving a kid home from college, so I didn't make it.
0: Yeah.
1: I didn't make it. I didn't see 11:30.
0: It was a good episode. It was a real good episode. I like the straight of, what is it? Straight
2: of Vermouth. Jeff.
0: Yeah. Mm-hmm. It's a pretty good bit. All right. So the last one I've got this morning for news of the day. And a baker set fire to a birthday cake when a customer found out her boyfriend was cheating. Baker in Louisiana. Her name is Julie Fredella. And she said she got an order for a huge birthday cake a few months ago. A woman was ordering it for her boyfriend, Jonathan. And a large celebration was in the works because the birthday cake cost $600.
2: Damn.
0: It was big enough for 75 people. Right before it was due to be picked up, the woman found out that Jonathan was cheating on her. Mm. So she called. Remember, it's for Jonathan?
1: Mm-hmm.
0: Her Jonathan. So she called up Julie to say the party was being nixed. The cake she had made, the cake had been made and it was too late to cancel it. So she said she'd be willing to pay an extra $100 for a video of Julie smashing the cake. And Julie was all about it. She didn't just demolish the cake. She filmed a video of her setting it on fire. And then she even lectured Jonathan in the video. Yeah. So, that's kind of insane. Maybe now we understand.
7: My client found out her boyfriend cheated on her the same day she was supposed to come pick up this big cake for him. She asked me, instead of picking up, can I smash it for her and send her a video? I told her, we're going to do one better. This is the video I sent her to send him. Jonathan, it's Julie with the Sweet Hustle. Just want to wish you a happy birthday. I had so much fun making this cake for your party tonight. It's just one thing I don't like. Cheaters, Jonathan. We don't like cheaters. I thought I was Angela Bassett. If I could have filmed a walk off and the cake exploding, that would have been everything I needed. Moral of the story, stop playing with people, okay?
0: Uh-huh. Kind of funny. I mean,
2: she paid an extra $100 when she could have just done it herself.
0: This is true. It would have felt good.
1: Or thrown it in his face.
0: Right. Right. Exactly. Or bring him to the party and then, you know, fire off a cannon on him. Birthday cannon right in his face.
1: Oh, did we have cannons going Saturday night?
0: Should have, man. You would have had 8 cannon fires. Buffalo Sabres brought it on Saturday night. What did you do before, during, and afterwards? What are you thinking about tonight? 716-210-9797. Some highlights coming up next.
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2: Accident that we had on the 290 East ramp to the 90 West, that has been cleared, although, slowed down the 290 East much earlier than usual. You're going to find that just crawling, starting around Millersport there. Sweet Home Road, that is closed right now, northbound and southbound in Amherst. That is closed between Eggert and Sheridan. They're doing an emergency utility repair there.
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1: It is 7:31, and we are looking at 68 degrees right now. It's going to be a beautiful day today. It's going to flip-flop over to 86. Yeah, so little summer, a taste of summer coming your way today and tomorrow. Winds are going to be southwest, 7 to 14, gusts up to 24. Tonight, chance of a shower, thunderstorm overnight, low 67. Tomorrow, mostly sunny with a high of 84.
0: Headlines, couple of things going on this morning, including about 80 deaths attributed so far to Ebola, the outbreak in the Democratic Republic of Congo and Uganda as well. The World Health Organization declaring it a global health emergency. Buffalo man is facing up to 20 years in prison and a $1 million fine in connection with federal drug charges. Michael Hatton, 55, of Buffalo, arrested after a months-long investigation.
1: Well, in sports, we have a decisive Game 7 going on tonight here in Buffalo as the Sabres will host Montreal after a great 8-3 victory to stay alive in Game 6 up in Montreal. So that starts at 7:30 tonight. That will be televised on ESPN. One NBA matchup going on tonight as well. San Antonio at Oklahoma City. This is the start of the Western Conference Finals.
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4: FIFA announced that this year's World Cup final will have a halftime show featuring Madonna, Shakira, and BTS, which is being described as something for everyone to dislike.
1: It is 7:32, and you have got the Shred and Reagan Show. Good morning to
0: What's up? 716-210-9797. All right, no messing around. This is Game 7 tonight. This is also part of playoff hockey. There's the excitement of first playoff hockey. And then getting to the next round. That's also a lot of fun. And then there's the nail-biting Game 7. We thought we'd avoid it. We're like, Sabres in 5. Going to beat Montreal. We're going to get out of this in 5. Sabres in 5. That didn't happen. Sabres in 6. Yeah. So we've got a Game 7. It's exactly on the list. I'd say it's where you want to be, but no, you don't. You want to be out in 4. You want to sweep. You want to be like Carolina, just sitting there going, man, we need to play some hockey. I'm feeling sore.
1: But
0: nothing's moving.
1: When you're facing elimination in Game 6, Game 7 is exactly what you wanted.
0: That's what you want. You want Game 7. And that's where we are. Cassie, checking in this morning. The watch party vibes at the arena were like a home game. It was absolutely amazing. And listening
1: except
0: to
1: everyone.
0: Yeah, right. Well, you know, it's true. But everybody was like, we want the cup. I mean, some of the screaming and yelling. The Sabres fans at one point doing the Canadiens chant was incredible. That's from Trainwreck. Nice job. Also, this afterwards.
5: Let's go!
6: We're going to get 7, baby! Montreal!
7: Sabres in 7, baby!
5: Boom! Yeah! Let's go!
8: Yeah, we're back, baby! Yeah!
0: Kid was 8 and he was losing his mind.
1: You know, and it is good to see a lot of younger people out there, especially when you see all this footage coming from games like that, from Canal Side. The TV coverage has had a lot of kids. I don't know if you've noticed that. A lot of the people, you know, typically it was, we used to get like drunk people at bars.
0: Right.
1: And they're getting a lot of the kids that are out at Canal Side, maybe not quite so drunk.
0: Yeah. What, the 8-year-olds? Yeah, they're usually
1: 8-year-olds, but even just a lot of teenagers, you know? A lot of people make a reference. They, you know, I wasn't born last time they were in the playoffs, and just good to see a lot of them getting really
0: into it. It's phenomenal. It's absolutely phenomenal. It's what everybody expected, right? It's what we hoped for anyway. And so now what do you do next? Well, there's a culture that's around this team, and it comes out in what Lindy Ruff said after the game that got him thinking. It's kind of strange, you know, the stories we hear from, say, Andrew Peters and some of the other guys about Lindy Ruff. He was, you know, in his day, in the early days especially, just, this is the system, play it, don't screw up. If you do, I'm going to ream you out in front of the entire team, and I'm going to wail on you. I'm going to try and make you the best hockey player available, but man, I am going to be tough on you. And when you have that, you've got guys, might, you know, some of them anyway, who are fearful of making a mistake. And it was weird. Lindy was sort of watching some tape, and he laid this out.
9: The meeting this morning was about, you know, when I watch film and I see a guy pointing or saying, you go here, or that for me is, there's an indecision on who's going. So we just used this expression this morning that was, the expression was JFG, and you can figure out what that is. And we use that on a whole bunch of clips where there was slowness in our game. And I told the team I'd rather err that they made a mistake going than not going. And I thought some of the tentativeness in game 5 really hurt us. It hurt us defensively. We spent too much time on our end. And the offensive zone stuff, I thought our guys just skated away. But the defensive zone stuff, I thought, was so much better.
0: Huh. What was that word he was looking for, by the way? Tentivity? Tentativeness? I guess that's it. Anyway, some signs of just effing go.
11: Here's Samuelson across. Dalene moves in. Backhand scores. He scores 32.
3: 2 seconds in, and the Sabres strike early.
0: Yep. That's just F and go. Here's another one of just F and go.
3: Vincent on the puck has been a pest throughout this series for Buffalo. Gets it back from McLeod. Now Byram, most time logged in the opening period. Dobie scores. Benson has tied it 1 minute into the second, and the Sabres strike quickly again.
0: Just outrageous effort from Zach Benson. Here's more just F and go.
3: And now Zucker's got a 2-on-1 with Hellenius. His front scores.
0: F and go, man.
3: Buffalo's got a 2-goal lead.
0: That's just F and go. So there's this culture of phrases with this team. Just F and go is just one of many. Sportsnet decided to do a little bit more about the culture of the Buffalo Sabres and about the phrases they use to get these guys focused and fired
10: up. So I understand there's four sayings. Everyone ropes, everyone rides.
11: Share the morning coffee.
10: Share the morning coffee, yeah. That's right. Grab a guy.
11: Yep.
10: And freaking give her.
9: Before the season, we laid out, this is how we want to operate. This is the type of team we want to be, and this is how we're going to act.
10: Which one resonates most with you?
11: I relate to a good amount of them. I think share the morning coffee is obviously huge with our group and how talkative of a team we have. So everyone in the morning gets there early and likes to just hang out and talk before the meetings.
9: Talk to your teammates. Get to know them. You know, when you walk in the building, your teammates sitting there, enjoy something with them.
11: Everyone ropes, everyone rides has been a big one. I think it includes the whole organization, which everyone has a job and you're going to do it, and you're not going to just do it because you have to. You're going to do it and enjoy doing it and do your best at it.
10: Which one's your favorite?
11: I think grab a guy.
3: Sabres hockey is back, folks. It is back.
11: That one kind of came out against Tampa. I think that was the moment where, you know, everyone hung in there and they tried to push us around a bit, and I thought we held our own and thought that was a big game for us.
12: It has a lot of meanings, but I think mainly you stand up for each other. We're brothers in here, and we don't let anything slide.
9: Grab a guy means a lot of things in hockey. That means there might be something going on the ice, you're going to have to grab a guy. There might be a guy that's struggling off the ice or with his play. That means just grab the guy, help him out.
11: We got a lot of young skill guys and guys that we lean on a lot that teams are going to try to get after, and you got to make sure you're in there to make sure nothing too crazy happens. And everyone's done it, and it, I think it resonates a lot with our group in the room.
3: Trying to deny a shooting lane in front of the net, scores. Zach Benson has put Buffalo ahead.
11: I like can give her. That's my favorite one.
10: Why is that your pick?
11: I think it just kind of embodies us.
10: Freaking giver's been, that was from George.
9: 2,500 for this guy.
11: He's the epitome of what we are as an organization with how long he's been here and supported this group. Yeah, you're going as hard as you can no matter what, and giver. Like you'll hear that on our bench, you get him out.
9: I'll say it this way, it's freaking giver, which means when you put the skates on, it's 100% plus.
0: That was a cool little segment. Elliot Friedman from Hockey Night in Canada and Sportsnet, and inside the Buffalo Sabres culture. So freaking giver. And just go. Just F and go. Tonight, they've got to F and go. And they got to F and go hard. We were watching. I'm sure everybody was. And much the same thing. When you had that shorthanded goal and Alex Lyon got the hook and it was 3-1, I think we all sort of went, oh, man. Damn it, Montreal's going to win this thing, and they're going to celebrate on their home ice, and God damn it.
1: Wasn't a good start.
3: 2-on-1 wing, it's Evans and Anderson. Jake Evans scores!
0: Friggin' horn. We're never going to have to hear that damn horn again. Never.
1: Yeah. Not till next year, maybe.
0: Of course, but I mean, for the rest of this.
3: First shorthanded goal of the playoffs for Montreal, and there's activity in the Buffalo bullpen.
0: There was a goal prior to, and I grabbed it because it was starting to become a thing with the way that the refs were treating this, with the way that the Buffalo Sabres, and you don't want to just go, oh, the refs are taking the game away from us. But that Krebs penalty sucked. That was early in the game, and this was after Jack Eye ended up getting it and tying it up at 1-1. And they call it center ice, and they call it on Krebs. And both guys got mixed up. Both guys were doing the same thing. They both should have gone to the bench. Instead, they just send Krebs. And I'm like, oh, you've got to be kidding me. And the worst part was, even the refs were split. They're like, yeah, no, I think they should both go. And then, I don't know, some paid shill at the last moment came in and made it Krebs.
3: Newhook trying to get away. Pulled down by Krebs. And they're going to go at it to center. Helmet off. And we've got penalties. And is it both going or just one?
13: The referees are disagreeing here. Gord Dwyer has just one. Francis Chiron had it both. I wonder one's going to win out. You can't knock a player's helmet off on purpose, and that's what happened. The referees are having a discussion. Let's find out.
14: 19, 2 minutes, roughly.
13: And only one came out. One referee put two hands up. The other one only won. It's only going to be one. It's a power play coming up.
0: Yeah, yeah, and that turned into 2-1. By the way, how are we supposed to tell that Krebs was trying to do it on purpose or that his glove just got hooked underneath and the helmet came flying off? Because they were throwing, you know, they were throwing glove left and right at each other. They both deserved to go in. Turns into a power play. Montreal scores, and now it's 2-1. You're like, thank God it didn't become a thing. But it did for a bit anyway. And what about Jack Quinn? What a game Jack Quinn had.
1: No doubt about it. Two goals. He'd been so close so many times, yep. but held out.
0: Yeah, and on the power play especially.
3: Jack Quinn back to Thompson. And Quinn Sharpagel scores. What a shot by Quinn. And now he has two of the game. And it's 6-3 Buffalo.
13: And that's going to be the end of the night for Dovish.
0: Look at that.
3: And Jacob Fowler is going to come in and see his first Stanley Cup playoff action.
1: Nah, nah, nah.
0: That was nice to see.
1: Hey, hey.
0: That was nice to see for sure.
1: Goodbye.
0: And afterwards, Jack Quinn getting the belt.
15: Game. See, I was letting her rip tonight.
16: Yeah, it's good.
15: See it,
16: I let it fly.
15: Go win a game 7, boys.
1: Yeah! You know, I'm just looking at some stats, and when the stats seem to go this way, it's good for the Sabres, as they actually out-hit, out-block shots, 18 block shots, 18-9. So that was a big one. The power play goals, getting 4 power play goals on a power play that went how long? 0-31 or something like that before we finally hit. And faceoffs won. You know, they won 60% of the faceoffs, which hasn't really happened in this series. So there was a whole lot of positives going on Saturday night in that game.
0: Yeah, Rasmus Dahlin's been amazing. And there's something about when somebody's shooting their mouth off, I don't know. I mean, yeah, if they're loud, you know, you kind of know that they're fired up. But sometimes, you know, that just means that they're scared themselves and desperate. Rasmus Dahlin, however, he's got this sort of quiet menace energy about him right now. And after the game on Hockey Night in Canada, he had the towel. He was wearing the towel, but also just sort of a guy who's so locked in, it's almost frightening.
17: Well, Rasmus, first period, you're down by a couple of goals. There's a goaltender change. The roof of this building is just hanging on by a thread. How are you guys able to take all that away?
18: It's good. Shows character within the group. We don't quit in this team, so it's unreal to win this game, and now we have a chance to advance.
17: Lastly, you've gone through a lot of experiences for the first time in this playoff run. Now a game 7 at home. What do you think of that?
18: That's why I play hockey. That's what I want to do. I live for this.
17: We'll see you there. Congratulations.
18: Thank you.
0: Yeah, I live for this, man. This is it. Game 7. Afraid? No, are you kidding me? I've been thinking about this my entire life. 716-210-9797. Now, as far as the rest of it goes, you got to figure the Blade Gang's going to be out, right? Nick and the Dummy, they're going to be out tonight.
1: Everybody's going to be out. It's Game 7. It's going to be beautiful out. It's going to be 80-some degrees this afternoon.
0: That's the big question. So, normally, it's been a little colder. There was even snow at one point. But what's the forecast for tonight? What's it going to feel like?
1: By the time you start to gather, party in the plaza, it's probably going to be about 86 degrees.
0: Yeah,
1: maybe a slightly cooler. I mean, just because you're down on the lake, but not a whole lot. I mean, it's going to be a beautiful day.
0: Yeah, it's going to be beautiful. Can't beat it. So tonight, if you're going, let us know. If you've got tickets, let us know. Mary's going is one of the examples. Patty in Williamsville chiming in this morning. Don't sell tickets to Montreal Canadiens fans. They're going to come down. You know they're going to be here. You know where you want them? In the bars. We know this is or maybe they could do Party in the Plaza, I guess, if they want to come out and hang out there. But if there's a way tonight to keep them out of that arena, that would be the way to go. It's tough. I mean, you know, Canadiens fans, I don't know where they're getting the money, but Canadiens fans come along, and we're looking at some of the tickets.
1: They will mortgage their house for tickets for the to watch their
0: Canadiens. Yeah, no, who knows? There's a chance that the Canadian government's funding this stuff, right? I mean, if we want to go, if we want to go conspiracy theory, let's just say that for the moment, anyway, the Canadian government is giving Montreal fans some sort of discount, almost like a suicide mission. Go down to Buffalo, eh? And then just start screaming and yelling at them and try to buy tickets. And the guy's like, I don't have the money. He's like, we'll give you $200 towards a $300 ticket. Done. Sold.
1: Well, I mean, they're selling their tickets for thousands up in Montreal.
0: Wow. Section 325 is currently now on sale. $273.
1: That's American.
0: That's only, that's the best price. Only two left. Man, that's going to be fun. $273?
1: You thinking of it? You thinking of it?
0: Ah, they're gone. In seconds. That didn't last long. Oh, well, they're gone. If you want center ice, $2,422. Section 207. I mean, you can't get any better than that. You can watch the penalty box. You're behind the visitors and the Sabres. $2,422. Woof. 716-210-9797. All right, so we've got that. We've got some music news standing by. Your Niagara Falls Police Blotter and more coming up next.
1: Yeah, John Mellencamp is on tour, and he's going to be playing at Cuyahoga Falls in Ohio. 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That's Mellencamp to 95819. This is good until 9 o'clock, and then at 9:40, we're going to have another new word for you, give you another chance. 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
0: And a couple issues for your morning drive here. You still have Sweet Home Road closed there in Amherst. That's northbound and southbound between Eggert and Sheridan for utility repair there. The 190 South, we have a couple vehicle accident that is a little bit past Sheridan Drive, almost to Ontario, about halfway. Let's say it's halfway between there. Left lane is, the accident itself is in the left shoulder, making it really difficult, making it really slow there on the 190 South. That is backed up to the Grand Island Bridge. Other than that, you know, moderate delays for your Monday morning.
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1: It is 7:55, and we are looking at a beautiful day. So if you liked yesterday, add 9 degrees. That's what you're getting today. 70 right now, on its way up to 86. Southwest winds 7 to 14. Gusts up to 24 miles per hour. Overnight tonight, just a slight chance of a shower or thunderstorm. Otherwise, partly cloudy, low 67. Tomorrow, pretty much a repeat, mostly sunny with a high of 84.
0: Headlines, couple of things going on as you're making your way through the morning. An outbreak of the deadly Ebola virus. My apologies. Nope, this one. It's the crew members of the two new U.S. Navy planes ejected after their jets collided in midair on Sunday afternoon during an air show in Idaho. The jets had a crew of four members. Also, all of them ejected safely, and so that was it. But then now they're investigating how that actually happened. The guy who goes by Dr. Hook, Dennis LaCourriere, has died. He was 76 years old. He had hits like Sylvia's Mother, the cover of the Rolling Stone, then went on to do solo stuff in the late 70s.
1: Well, Buffalo Sabres, Game 7 is tonight versus the Montreal Canadiens after a great 8-3 victory on Saturday night in Game 6, forcing this deciding Game 7. Winner will take on Carolina, who has been resting since May 9th, so they've been on the just vacation basically for 9 days. Buffalo Bills are on the field today. OTAs get underway today, tomorrow, and Thursday this week with the full team.
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8: Health Secretary RFK Jr. said that during an Oval Office event that in 1970, men had twice the sperm count as our teenagers do today. The teenage sperm counts were measured at the You Sure This Is Legal Institute.
1: It is now 7:57 at WGRF Buffalo, the mighty 97 Rock, home of the Buffalo Bills. 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
0: All right, coming up, we got some music news, including the Beatles, also Jackson Browne and the Loadout. But first, we have some tickets that we're trying to figure out whether it makes any sense for you know, fans or whatever the case may be to try and dive on. I mean, in those final seconds, right, when everybody's getting ready to go and leave the arena, the Bell Center.
3: A farewell performance on the season unless they turn it around again in Buffalo on Monday. One more showdown to earn a spot in the Eastern Conference Final.
0: You know, and then you see some of the videos of fans taking over the arena and, you know, just doing the chant and screaming and yelling. Yeah! That's Buffalo. Screaming, we want the cup, and you start thinking, man, what is Game 7 going to look like downtown? Yeah, man, you've got this dilemma, right? Do you take your 10-year-old to the, you know, to the watch party? Do you try to get him into the stadium, the arena, rather?
1: A lot of people have.
0: Yes.
1: They're expensive tickets, though.
0: Are you kidding? This is about as special of a moment as it gets. You know, well, do they go to school the next day? I don't know. They were detecting a bit of a cold. I think the child's running a fever. May have to take the day off the next day. Too special. It's too important. Well, all that's going on, and then you're thinking, well, how do I get tickets? All morning long, Jack has been finding us various tickets for sale, and they are bargains. They are bargains. Mm. I don't see how you turn them down. I'll give an example. So we've got section 117, row 11. $80 each.
1: You know the old saying.
0: What's that?
1: When something sounds too good to be true, it probably is.
0: Oh, I thought it was what Lindy Ruff said. Just effing go. Right. Just go. Just effing go.
10: Friggin' give her.
0: Just
10: buy
0: her,
10: the tickets.
0: That's it. Strap them on and go. Now, there are some on Craigslist that are, you know, expensive. Game 7, Section 120, $1,200. There's another one for, I think, Section 104 for $180.
10: Now, 180 from...
1: That's cheap.
10: 180, talking to somebody who went to a couple of the games, they said that was season ticket price.
0: Okay. All right, so they sell them for face value.
10: Right.
0: Interesting. Mm. I mean, there's another one here, Game 7, $581 each. That sounds about right.
10: Mm-hmm.
0: But then there's this, Canadian Sabres tickets, $200, four seats. Would love to move.
10: $200 a piece?
0: Doesn't say.
10: So $50 a ticket?
0: Yeah, but there's four. All right. So, Jackie, you made some phone calls.
10: Yep,
0: I
10: called a couple of them. There was one for $85 a ticket.
1: Wow.
10: I called that.
0: Uh-huh.
10: No mailbox set up. Goes right to nothing.
0: Goes nothing? Yeah.
10: Mm-hmm.
0: All right.
10: So that's a New York area code on that one.
0: Why would a New Yorker rip us off?
10: But I mean,
0: you know
10: good tickets
0: folks
10: are for sale.
0: Yeah.
10: Don't you want to move these? Like, you're not answering. You have no mailbox, no nothing.
1: Yeah. Why would a guy in New York have these tickets?
10: I don't know, but their ad said there was a family emergency, so that's why they can't use it.
0: So maybe. Well, I mean, that does sound kind of legit.
10: It also said we're out of town this weekend. Today's Monday. Weekend's over.
0: Yeah, kind of. All right.
10: $85. And then I called the one that was $65.
0: Now, that's cheap.
10: Now, that is a bargain for a playoff game.
0: I don't know if you can get Bison tickets for that price.
10: $65. It said call or text.
0: Uh-huh.
10: So I called. Rings, rings, rings, rings, rings. Hangs up.
0: Huh. Wow.
10: If you're trying to move the tickets,
0: you should answer the phone.
10: It's 8 o'clock. Most likely you're awake.
0: Yeah.
10: You should be answering your phone to move these babies.
0: You should answer the phone. I mean, this shouldn't take very long, right, for God's sakes.
10: I actually did call another one that was text only, but I wanted to call.
0: Yeah.
10: You know. There was no answer on that one either.
0: Right.
10: But text only for tickets that already seem sketchy.
0: Yeah. I'll give you an example. So let's say, for example, Shred's selling tickets, right?
10: Mm-hmm.
0: All right. So I'm going to just give Shred a call here a second. I'm going to assume, do you have your phone over there, Shred?
1: Sure.
0: I got to figure that. It's right.
1: Or we could just pretend.
0: Yeah, right. Exactly.
1: Hello?
0: There we go. Look at this. Shred's been, he's scamming us. He didn't answer his phone. Jesus. So either way.
1: Because I have it on Do Not Disturb during the radio show.
0: So if you're trying
10: to. These are other radio guys that I was calling. Maybe that's what.
0: He's been scamming us all along.
10: That's
1: what it was. I bet you got my voicemail, though.
10: Good point. Yeah, these are the automated ones.
0: Dylan at Silver Creek, there should be a missed connection for tickets.
10: Yeah,
0: there you go. Dave in Glenwood, how about that watch party in the arena on Saturday night? Yeah, it's pretty insane, right? That was nuts.
1: Yeah.
0: Yeah, that was.
10: I saw Sabretooth going back and forth with a Montreal fan. There was
1: a Montreal fan in there?
10: There was. It was before the game. He was down near the glass, and Sabretooth's on the ice, and they're just like jawing back and forth. And
0: could you imagine Sabretooth just loses his mind and starts wailing on
10: the
0: guy?
10: He just jumps the glass.
0: I said, what are you doing? The kids are crying.
10: Sabretooth. Right. He's not as happy. Go, oh, geez, guys. Now he's just out for revenge.
1: By the way, as much as you might like to sit down by the glass during a game,
10: yep,
1: not the place to sit for a watch party.
10: No. You probably want to be up so you
1: strain
10: can see
1: your neck.
0: He's got the buckles and lanyards from where he came down off the just pounding the guy with them. So, okay. If you're going to the game, let us know. If you're going to the watch party and you're going to hang out tonight, let us know. What are your plans for tonight? Or you've got a bar, you're going to go. So after the game on Saturday, I took a walk for a little while. Just walked around to the bars and the place everywhere. People were out and they were having a great time. So should be a lot of fun tonight. Tuesday's going to be death. We're going to be an absolute mess. We're going to be a wreck. We're either going to have a next round and we face Carolina or it's all over and what a season. Although even that perspective is interesting. Just talking to some Sabre fans, they're like, man, these guys have punched far harder than we ever expected. And regardless of what happens, this has still been a hell of a run.
1: Yeah.
0: 716-210. Yep. 716-210-9797.
1: Today is my wife's birthday, so she is hoping for she's looking forward to a big Sabres win tonight to celebrate her birthday. And, you know, we've gone out, and I don't know about you, but we've bought a couple new pieces of Sabres gear throughout this playoff run. And now that my daughter's home from college, all my Sabres gear has disappeared.
0: You had Sabres gear.
1: Yesterday, I see her wearing a brand new shirt that I bought that I have not even worn yet.
0: Uh-huh.
1: And I'm like, oh, come on. I was going to wear that tomorrow for game day.
0: Mm-mm.
1: She goes, well, I thought this was just an old shirt. It looks vintage. I'm like, it's supposed to look that way. It's brand new. I've never even worn it yet.
0: It's going to be vintage because I'm wearing it. You'll see it someday when it is vintage. Yeah, no, I know it, right? Saber gear is out there. People are fired up. Everyone's having a good time. It doesn't get better. Doesn't get better. All right, so let's get to some music news. And then we'll get quickly into Niagara Falls Police Blotter. We'll talk to Rachel Lindsay from the Buffalo News, 8:25 this morning. Rachel's going to tell us a little bit about that poor guy walking around in front of Montreal with the Sabre jersey, the Quinn jersey. First, however, Dr. Hook and the Medicine Show, and I've got this. This is one of his big...

always had these little story songs, right? And so there was a little bit of that. They were different. He had a really interesting delivery in the way he sang. But also, there was this song, Sylvia's Mother. God, this was such a good song. Because you could feel the ache in the guy's voice, right? It was one of their first hits. Sylvia.

Yeah, that was great. So he had kidney disease, battled it for a while, died at 76 years old. But Dr. Hook, just in the sad passing from over the weekend. Next up, Paul McCartney and the Beatles.

0: to laugh.
1: First, Saturday Night Live may have missed an opportunity. There was speculation that maybe Ringo Starr would perform as well. He did not. But the new album is going to be out on May 29th. But it was at the time that the Beatles, you know, ended up offering, I guess, getting offered from Lorne Michaels of Saturday Night Live a chance to come on, and they'd give them $3,000. So, yeah, but
2: McCartney, they paid him more than that this time.
1: Yeah, no, probably did, right? They had McCartney take part in the opening monologue that had Chad Smith pretending to be Will Ferrell at some point.
2: They do look alike.
1: Yeah, they do, really. Yeah. McCartney will make a little TV history this Thursday as the final musical guest on the final episode of The Late Show with Stephen Colbert. But he also did Home to Us. He was in a bunch of sketches as well. He was in this one sketch where they were mechanics, and they've got this couple clueless about cars, and they're laying out all of the fake things that are wrong with the car.
3: Your tipsy whipsy's all dangly doodly, and the spiggly wiggly's gone crumpet. Mm-hmm. The whole car is knackered and making a sound like,
4: yeah, yeah. I tried to tell them, but because the car, when we got it in gear, it making a sound like. Yeah.
3: Plus, the steering wheel's on the wrong bloody side.
1: So they did a really good job. And look, if you have Paul McCartney, you get him out there on sketches, right? I mean, if he's up for it and he's willing to do it, hell yeah, you bring him out. You let him do what he's got to do. But he also did a bunch of songs, including Band on the Run, which was kind of
5: nice
1: cool.
5: Like
1: he did the new song, but he also brought him out at some point, and they did Band on the Run. And again, speculation that there was, you know, the chance that Ringo Starr was going to show

0: play. We'll play one of the sketches a little bit later on. They had Will Ferrell on, and so you figured if you're going to have Will Ferrell as well, there should be some
1: Paul
0: fun.
1: McCartney.
0: There should be some fun to be had. I think we're looking for. He played. Oh, there it is, Hormuz Jeff. We'll play Hormuz Jeff a little bit later on. Was there anything else in music news?
1: You had Jackson Browne.
0: Yes, do Jackson Browne. Why not?
2: The loadout

0: So they get to the, you get to the part then later on where he goes, I'm about, you know, with Stay when he hits that really high note. And the guitarist talked a little bit at the time about how his falsetto vocal on Stay began as a practical joke when they were talking about what to do with this song. They're like, what if you hit that really high note? And everybody in the band's like, I can't hit that note.
1: Rosemary Butler was supposed to sing that. I made a deal with her, and if I made a deal with a sound guy too, I stepped up to the microphone. Jackson was sitting at the piano. I'll never forget the look on his face. I looked at him, and I put down my instrument. The whole face changed. He became white as a sheet. He said, what is this guy going to do? Then he got this, eyebrows kind of went up in the middle. He's like, no, don't ruin this, don't ruin this.
0: But he didn't. He hit the falsetto, and it was pretty cool. So anyway, a little backstory on the Loadout and Stay from Jackson Browne, 1978, and a pretty big song for Jackson Browne. 716-210-9797. All right, so we got to keep you out of jail. Now, why do we have to keep you out of jail? Well, it's pretty simple. Because if you go to jail, you're not going to be able to enjoy the Buffalo Sabres or the Bills soon. Like, staying out of jail would be a really good thing. And so our goal, anyway, is to try to make a couple of points, point out a few mistakes you make. I mean, look, they put a ton of chemicals in the ground, right? It's going to happen. You're going to be up in Niagara Falls, and the chemicals are going to get to your brain, and you're going to do the dumbest of crime. But if we do the opposite, maybe we learn some valuable lessons. We don't get arrested in the Niagara Falls police blotter. Where do you want to start?
2: Well, let's start with Tuesday, 10 a.m., police called to Pine Avenue for criminal mischief. They were advised there was a man breaking into a vehicle. He was last seen walking eastbound on Pine Avenue towards 15th Street. The man wearing a long tan coat was spotted on the corner of 15th and Pine. Police talked to Noel Rosas, and while patting him down for weapons, he stated that he broke into a car to look for an umbrella. It's raining out. Officers made contact with the owner of the car, who, by the way, had video footage from his surveillance camera, and it showed Rosa's entering the vehicle, sitting in it before somebody comes out of the apartment when they heard the car alarm going off. And then he ran eastbound down Pine Avenue where they found him, and they detained him and arrested him. It's got to be tough sitting in a car with the alarm going off.
0: A little bit.
2: And you're... Is he really looking for an umbrella?
0: You stand out a bit. You do.
2: Anybody buying? I was looking for an umbrella. Well, by all means, then just go into my car and take it, please.
0: Yeah, this acid rain, my God, I could melt.
2: Also Tuesday, now this one's around 1:30 p.m., police were called to Niagara Falls Boulevard to the Target for a shoplifter that was detained. They had a woman now known as Jasmine Maros detained in the Asset Protection Office. She was concealing items in a bag, so she's carrying one of those reusable bags with her and just dropping stuff in there, and then she just walked out with everything in a bag like she'd paid for it, but she had not. Total payment value missed was $269.02. Also noted that when they talked to her originally, she gave a false name and false date of birth, so that's more charges for you. Tuesday, 5:15 p.m., police on patrol noticed a vehicle going down the boulevard with a New York State registration sticker and inspection sticker on the front windshield. Not necessarily valid, but the stickers were still there. Also, the windows all illegally tinted. So as the car goes by, they notice, why is there an Ontario license plate on the back when it had New York State inspection and registration on the front? Is that like a mullet car? New York in the front, Ontario in the back? When they tried to pull them over, the vehicle unsafely changed lanes to try and get away. They finally stopped, and police talked to the driver, Angeli Matias. After further investigation, they found that the car actually had no registration, no insurance, improper plates. And it should also be noted that this is the third time this guy has been caught driving with illegally swapped plates.
0: Not good.
2: Strike three. Yep. You're out.
0: Uh-huh. You're not going to be able to drive down to the arena tonight.

0: to go watch the game. No. Not going to do it.
1: Unless you steal somebody else's plate.
0: Well, you could do that. So I was in Niagara Falls over the weekend. Love Niagara Falls. But they've got some iconic buildings. One of them is the Triscuit plant, the Nabisco building.
1: Oh, yeah, yeah.
0: Problem is that thing has been empty for a long time. So to have somebody still break into it after all these years, what are you getting out of it? All the copper's gone. It's got to be, right? So police were called to the Nabisco building, 7 o'clock Wednesday. Reports of the motion alarm triggered by intruders. Responding officers heard voices inside. They found a guy and a kid. They were in custody. Trespassing, a resisting arrest, burglary tools. Again, what is still left in the Triscuit plant that you're able to grab?
1: Did you find a cracker?
0: Chunks of concrete? Like you got to figure all the copper is so gone that even the conduits, any sort of metal is left in there, it's just concrete.
1: But even the mice have left that building.
0: Yeah, they're like, there's nothing here, man. We've taken everything. Mini bikes don't belong on the road. Police were on patrol when they observed on Elmwood Avenue somebody operating a mini bike. The suspect was stopped by police at Tops and charged with unlicensed operation, no insurance, operating an ATV on a public highway, unregistered vehicle, and more. Can't have a mini bike on the road, especially if there's no insurance and it's unlicensed.
1: And the worst is when you see these guys driving on the wrong side of the road. I saw one of those the other day.
0: Yep.
1: Just ripping, probably doing like 40 miles an hour on the wrong side of the road on the shoulder.
0: Yeah, summer's out, man. You're going to see a lot of that stuff too, but man, you put yourself at risk. What do you got?
1: It is the Shred and Reagan Show. We are running through the Niagara Falls police blotter. So Tuesday at 10 p.m. Walmart, officer working secondary employment there was notified of a shoplifter in the store switching tags on the merchandise, going old school. The old changing of the price tags on there, you know, the scanner codes. They also noted that he was changing them to prices that were significantly cheaper than what the items were worth, of
0: course. You mean like Buffalo Sabre ticket prices?
1: I kind of like that, yes. They observed Jeremy, his last name is Justice, select merchandise, swap tags, and then go to the checkout, and he would cash out with the swap tag to attempt to leave the store, and he was stopped and then charged with petty larceny. Now, the total deception... This, you would think if you're going to mark things down and you're doing multiple items, you're going to make it really cheap, right? He basically saved $79 in his move.
0: Jeez. I'm thinking a TV for 10 bucks.
1: Yeah, not enough to make it worthwhile, that's for sure.
0: Microwave for 5 and some change?
1: Nope. Sunday, 11:15 a.m., police on patrol observed a vehicle traveling down Pine Avenue passing illegally on the right side, so they initiated a traffic stop. The officers approached a driver they identified later as Shamia Scott Loki and stated that her New York State's driver's license was suspended and she was just going home. That's all. I'm just heading home.
0: I'm just going
1: she
0: home.
1: She was in a hurry to get home, and that's why she was illegally passing on the right. Officers observed the passenger, Terrell Mack, without his seatbelt buckled and asked for his information. Upon further investigation, both people had suspended licenses, so neither were able to legally operate the vehicle. A report also that the vehicle was a rental, she said, from a friend. She borrowed it. Not actually her rental car, but it was her friend's rental car. After asked to see the rental agreement from Hertz, at which point Shamia stated she did not have it. So they towed the vehicle. And then they also found that Terrell Mack also had a active warrant in Cheektowaga, or several active warrants in Cheektowaga. So he was placed into custody, and he was held there until Cheektowaga police came and got him. Just for not having your seatbelt buckled.
0: Buckle your seatbelt. All right, final two, and we'll wrap up. So this guy had an ID. He had an ID.
1: All right.
0: 4:30 in the morning. Problem was, it was a non-driver ID. Damn it.
1: Take it, he was driving.
0: Also failed to hit the signal. So you failed the signal. You don't have a license. You got a signal.
1: Well, because he doesn't have a license, he didn't know he had to signal. He never took the test.
0: What's this thing for? Is this the second gear shift? And then the final one. Police called the target. Shoplifter, go big or go home. What do we always say? One of the foundational lessons of the Niagara Falls Police Blood. If you're going to do this stuff, at least make it worth your while.
1: Do it.
0: Target, 7:17 Tuesday. How much? Scanned items valued at $29. 29 bucks.
1: Your fine is going to be a lot more than that.
0: Just so if you're going to do it, go big. But in this case, maybe we don't. Let's try to learn some valuable lessons off of this and don't do any of that stuff this week. And maybe you don't get harassed and inconvenienced while the Buffalo Sabres are going on a run.
1: You know how hot it's going to be in the jail today?
0: Yeah, you don't want to
1: be hot.
0: Yeah, not great air conditioning. 716-210-9797. Rachel Lindsay from the Buffalo News was out in Montreal. She was getting ready to cover the whole thing and spotted a Sabre fan, a hero, this morning, wearing a Jack Quinn jersey. Got toilet paper thrown at him. We'll get to that next.
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1: Couple issues for you on the roads right now. 90 West, just past the 190. You're going to find the right lane is blocked there. State Trooper with the sticks up. Didn't see an accident. Maybe it was just cleared, but that is causing a bit of a delay there on the 190, or excuse me, the 90 West. 190 South, there's something going on near Porter Avenue near the Peace Bridge there. That has it backed up and jacked up back to about Sheridan Drive, moving extremely slow, 190 South. And Sweet Home Road still closed in Amherst between Eggert and Sheridan for emergency utility repair.
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1: All right, it is now 8:28, and let's take a look at the forecast. It's going to be damn good. You've been waiting for this. I mean, we're at 75 right now at 8:30 in the morning. That's unbelievable, right? Sunshine, 86 this afternoon. Southwest wind 7 to 14, gusts up to 24. Tonight, the low only 67. Slight chance of a shower or thunderstorm overnight. Tomorrow, mostly sunny, 84. And then we look to Wednesday. There's a storm coming through Tuesday night, showers and thunderstorms, and that's going to bring in some cooler temperatures, only 64 on Wednesday.
0: Headlines, it's Ebola at the moment. A deadly outbreak in the Democratic Republic of Congo and the Uganda area prompted the World Health Organization to declare a global health emergency. 80 deaths attributed so far. A Buffalo man is facing 20 years in prison, $1 million fine after federal charges were brought after a months-long investigation. The man's name is Michael Hatton, 55, of Buffalo, arrested.
1: Well, some news around the NFL. Aaron Rodgers agreed to term with the Pittsburgh Steelers on a one-year deal. So that came on Saturday, 2 days before their OTA sessions get underway. Buffalo Bills get their OTAs underway today as well. Today, tomorrow, and Thursday, they will be on the practice field. And Ronda Rousey submits Gina Carano by an armbar, just 17 seconds.
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20: A contestant on The Price is Right recently won the largest single episode prize in the show's history. One night with Drew Carey.
1: It is now 8:30, and you've got the Shred and Reagan Show. Good morning.
0: What's up? 716-210-9797. Call or text and let us know what's going on. Montreal and the Montreal Canadiens. This has been an interesting series. We weren't exactly sure how this was going to go, but I think we were hoping for five games. Sabres in five would have saved us a lot of grief. Instead, that's not the way playoff hockey works. Playoff hockey goes to game seven, and it'll cause your hair to turn gray. It'll cause you to put on 10 pounds because you're nervously shoving snacks in your mouth. You're pacing. You find yourself spending way too much money on Sabres merch. Or, in this case, with Rachel Enzi of the Buffalo News, you find yourself in a car driving a lot from here to Montreal. Good morning, Rachel. How are you?
2: Hi, everybody. How's it going? I was actually on a train back yesterday. So I've done the planes, trains, and automobiles thing this entire trip. It's been a whirlwind. It's been a grind, but it has not been unexciting.
0: I love the train. It's Via Rail. Did you take the Via Rail to Montreal?
2: Yes.
0: It's awesome.
2: Via Rail from Toronto to Montreal. It was fantastic. I got a lot of work done on the train.
0: No, Via Rail, clean trains, smooth riding. Like, you can't beat it.
2: Mm-hmm. Mm-hmm. Oh, yeah, absolutely. That's my first time doing it, and I will recommend doing it again. If you just go up to Union Station in Toronto, hop the train, next thing you know, 5 hours later, you're pulling into Montreal.
1: Yeah. I think I could have driven to Montreal quicker than it took me to get to Toronto.
2: Oh, my God. No. The other thing, the life hack, catch the Burlington GO train. It goes right to Union Station. Park your car at Burlington for free.
1: Yeah. Okay.
0: Yeah, it does save you some. So you're doing it right. You sound now like a practiced traveler who, because I think the drive is what, 5 hours, maybe even more?
2: At least six.
0: Oh,
2: at
0: yeah.
2: least, if
0: go.
2: Not seven, you know, yeah. depending on where you hit the traffic. If you hit the construction in Watertown, you're going to hit traffic in Toronto as well.
0: Yeah. Oh, it's so much easier. Let the conductor drive. All right. So Rachel gets out there and she sees this hero this morning. There should be a statue erected of this man. He's walking in to the Bell Center and he is wearing a Jack Quinn jersey and they light him up. And this is what Rachel Lindsay posted on X. Like, no joke. It is one blue surrounded by all red.
1: They're booing him?
0: Oh, yeah, hard. Then they threw toilet paper at him.
2: For some clarification, there were toilet papers being launched throughout. I don't know if he was in the line of fire or if it was targeted at him. But I will say this, you know, I'm walking into the big courtyard area. They shut down. It's called, like, Rue de Montreal Canadiens, right in front of the Bell Center. They shut down the courtyard of the statues. It's basically a big party for Canadiens fans. And I love taking video. You know, I put all these videos on my Instagram of hockey things, of funny things I see during the season. I just see this guy walking in a Jack Quinn jersey. And I said, oh, brave soul. I want to see what happens. Then I hear the ole, ole, ole. I hear the boos. I said, oh, I got to start videotaping this. I stitched it together using the Reels app on Instagram. Put it up on Instagram, put it up on Twitter, and I didn't think anything of it. Just like, oh, this is kind of funny, this brave soul, you know, going to Montreal, going into the belly of the beast, if you will. Next thing you know, the game's going on, and I'm focusing on the game, but I see all these Instagram notifications pop up on my phone. I'm like, what the heck's going on? I had no idea this thing was going to go viral like it did, and then 14 hours later, we're waiting for the train back to Toronto, and I said, why am I getting so many Instagram followers? Mike Harrington looks at me and says, you know why? I said, because it's game seven? No. I said, because it's a brand, you know, brave soul in a Jack Quinn jersey? No. I said, well, why? And he said, because Paul Bissonnette retweeted it. And I went, what? So I had no idea this thing was going to go viral. And agreed, this brave soul, I had never heard him telling another reporter he was from Ottawa, had come in. He was wearing a Blue Jays hat, too. You know, really took one for the team, for lack of a better word. It kind of became a metaphor of sorts for the Buffalo Sabres on Saturday night in Montreal. You know, they weren't going to go down without a fight. They were going to stand tall. And here we are going into game seven.
0: You know, and as much as it was, you know, he had to face some boos, it still wasn't Philadelphia. Like, they didn't knife him. In the end, they were sort of taking photos with him. Let me play a little bit more of this. The other thing Rachel caught was, it was kind of funny, the organist for the arena, Diane Bibaud, I guess, so she's playing, I mean, it makes sense, right? If you're going to be in Canada, you got to play.
1: Got to have Rush.
0: She's
2: Low
0: playing
2: Key, my favorite Rush song. Oh my God, I love that song.
0: Right? And then you're like, she goes from Subdivisions to Shaboozy.
2: She played Tina Turner the other night, too. I mean, she's one of the most talented organists. She and Curtis Cook. You know, shout out to the Neighbors organist, too. I mean, one thing I love about Curtis, we're going to go into a little bit of a diversion here. Listen to some of the music he plays during the Sabres games. You know, I'm a closet Grateful Dead fan, and I noticed he had played a Grateful Dead song right after Bob Weir died. The other night against the Canadiens, he was playing songs by only Canadian artists. And I was like, oh, I caught the Easter egg. When Pittsburgh was in town, he played the Pennsylvania Polka. So shout out to Curtis, the organist at Key Bank Center, too.
1: Nice. Yeah, we had him in studio not too long ago and just talked to him about some of the fun he's having playing various tunes.
0: Yeah, he's a good dude.
2: Yeah.
0: All right, so let's talk about the importance of Lindy Ruff for a moment. And this really reverberated as well. It's Lindy Ruff talking about how to get these guys ready for this game and what he noticed on film.
4: The meeting this morning was about, you know, when I watch film and I see a guy pointing or saying, you go here, or that for me is, there's an indecision on who's going. So we just used this expression this morning that was, the expression was JFG, and you can figure out what that is. And we used that on a whole bunch of clips.
0: Just Fight Ghoulie? I mean, we're trying to figure out JFG. So we figured it out, and, you know, it's important, though, because... You know, you saw the proof of that last, you know, on Saturday night. Darlene, you saw Zach Benson, you saw Helenis. These guys just said, just effing go to the net. What did you make of that?
2: Mm-hmm. Oh, that's something that needs to be done against the Montreal Canadiens, because let's be real, that's what the Montreal Canadiens were doing every time they would win a game in the series. Driving to the net, using their speed, using their craftiness and their skill, you know, the night... The Sabres won. I can't remember which game it was. The games all blend together at this point. All I know today is Game 7. One of the games they won, the Sabres blocked 27 shots. And I said, you're going to block 27 shots against a team that is going to drive the net and get up close and try to get in the face of your goalie. You're going to have a good chance against the Canadiens. And 10 minutes into Game 6, the Canadiens were doing just that. You know, the Sabres had gotten a one-goal lead, you know, on the early goal by Rasmus Dahlin. The Canadiens came back and just put everything they had on Alex Lyon and chased him out of the crease. And finally, UPL comes in, the Sabres start pivoting, and you really saw the shift go. You know, even though the Canadiens put only four shots on goal, taking a 3-1 lead, you saw the Sabres do what the Canadiens were doing, driving the net, protecting the lanes, taking over the lanes, keeping other guys out of the way so Luukkonen could see the puck and stop it. You really saw a difference in it. And, you know, JFG, I love that term. I think I'm going to be using it from now on when I try to get my stories in. I said, you know, that's the attitude this team has to take. And now we're at Game 7, and now we have to see how this, you know, attitude, how this drives the net, how this function, how this, we got nothing to lose at this point. Neither team has anything to lose at this point. It's a one-game series. We're going to see how this translates for the Sabres.
0: You know, not only that, but you're right. This is sort of the way that you should live your life. Just effing go to the net. Go to the net.
2: Right.
0: All right. So with that, then, let's talk about first Jack Quinn. So why did Jack Quinn? I'll just play one of it. This is his second power play goal. Let me just play this.
7: Jack Quinn back to Thompson. And Quinn Sharpagel scores! What a shot by Quinn! And now he has two of the game, and it's 6-3 Buffalo.
0: Why did that be the end of the theory game, or the life force of just F and go for it? Why did that resonate with him, and why did he have such a game like that?
2: Maybe he knew about the guy in the jersey who went for the team outside of Bell Center. Right? I don't know. Jack Quinn's just been snake bitten in the playoffs. He scored his first two playoff goals on the power play, no less, and the power play was really, really clicking for the Sabres on Saturday night. That's one area where, you know, they've just been kind of at a deficit, you know, going back to the beginning of April, and it was a result of, again, those lanes were being cleared. They were getting quality shots. Another thing, Montreal goalie Jakub Dobish, you know, the playoffs were getting to him. The grind is getting to him. It's pretty obvious. He looked mortal, and Jack Quinn took advantage of his opportunities and was able to punch a few of those in, especially with the man advantage. And it was, Jack Quinn was due. That's what I would
1: very
2: say.
1: Very due.
2: Comes yep. around for every that player. I mean, you know, we see Clint Lyon come through. Zach Metsa even got a goal last night.
1: Yep. And how about Zach Metsa even being in the lineup? I mean, Lindy, once again, you know, we've seen sometimes he'll ride with whatever lineup is hot. So, you know, he's made moves here and there. And Zach Metsa was getting his first playoff start.
2: Yep. I mean, he's a little speedy guy. I mean, talk about a guy who could keep up with the Canadians as well, you know, playing defense. You know, it's no disrespect to Logan Stanley or Luke Shen. You know, they're big, athletic, tough guys. Luke Shen is a little more of the experienced player. You bring him in to kind of shut down some of the things. But I don't think it was a gambit by Belindy to put Zach Metsa in. I think it was a very strategic move. You know, if I look back, I remember Zach Metsa made his NHL debut in October at the Bell Center. So it's kind of full circle for him to come back, make his playoff debut, help shut down the Canadiens and score a goal. And it's, you know, his first NHL playoff goal.
1: And a lot of line changes, too. I mean, Lindy was shuffling things around, putting guys in different combinations. We saw some changes and, you know, have to look at what he does tonight. I'm sure it's going to be probably, if it's not working, change it quickly.
2: Yeah, yeah. And that's one thing that Lindy does in games. For weeks and weeks and weeks, he'd use a very, very, you know, static lineup, for lack of a better word. Kind of, there were some minor changes, but in games, he'll change up the lines if things aren't working or if things, you know, need to be optimized a little bit as well. But on Saturday, you know, they were overhauled. They moved Tage Thompson to the wing, kind of took some of the responsibilities off him, you know, from playing at center, and Tage Thompson flourished. He moved Benson to the top line. He did well. Josh Norris, you know, on the top line, led the team in faceoffs against the Canadiens Saturday night. You know, the other pairing I found really just really interesting was Josh Doan on the left wing, Ryan McLeod at center, Alex Tuck on the right wing on the second line. Another one, you know, McLeod had been demoted to the fourth line with, you know, with Greenway and Malenstein for game five. And it was one of these things, Lindy said, we used a lot of these lineups earlier in the season to see kind of how they clicked, and, you know, strategically, they matched up well against the Canadians. You had the fourth line of Greenway, Cross, and Hoffman, a little more of a physical line, a little more of a checking line. You shut down the top two lines against them. You know, and the Zucker, Hellenius, Quinn line is just, to me, I think that's been the most productive line of the playoffs recently for the team in the last three games. Just, you know, they may not be scoring all the goals, even though finally he did work in his office again the other night in game six. I just think that's just been one of the most dynamic lines, one of the most efficient lines for the Sabres, and you can't change that one.
0: All right, Rachel Lindsay on from the Buffalo News. Last thing for you, Rachel, it's about goalie. So who's going to start tonight?
2: Okay. You got to go with UPL. You got to go with him at this point. You know, Alex Lyon did not look like Alex Lyon the other night. Again, no disrespect to Alex Lyon. We all have bad days. We all sympathize with that. But UPL made 18 saves, stopped all 18 shots he saved. You know, he's the guy in the frame of mind right now. And Lindy Ruff said yesterday in Montreal after the game, he said to Alex Lyon, we're going to keep rotating. This is what we've done all season. We're going to keep doing it as well, too. So you got to go with what Lindy's plan is. My money's on UPL tonight.
0: Not only that, but you predict in the Buffalo News that they're staying at an offside hotel and they're not going to go to the ice this morning, right?
2: And that's kind of been, the MO the last couple games. You know, don't go to the ice. As Lindy says, don't go to the ice until we have to go, and we got to show up ready to win this game.
0: Nice. Rachel, have fun. We'll watch for your Instagram. We'll watch for your ex as well. And who knows? Maybe you'll find that lone Montreal fan trying to get into the arena tonight, but I doubt that's going to be the case.
1: There's going to be hundreds of them.
0: There's probably maybe thousands.
2: It's going to be a lot. I'll try to post some video of the scene outside of KeyBank Center this afternoon.
0: Awesome. Thanks for the time, Rachel. You have fun. Take care.
2: All right.
0: Well.
2: Thank you.
0: It's Rachel Lindsay, the Buffalo News. And a little bit more about what's coming up tonight. Got this text. Everybody should wear red tonight, so it feels like a Montreal Canadiens game. Heard that a couple of times, right? Even Carrie this morning said much the same. You know, and then it's the weak-ass calls, and Sam from Amherst is right. We didn't get a chance to ask Rachel about that, but there was one. It was the Krebs goal that drove me nuts. The Krebs penalty. It led to a power play goal, and I'm like, oh, come on. You're going to call this? You're going to call this on Krebs. Both guys did almost the exact same thing. You know, and I don't think it was on purpose. I think the helmet accidentally came off as they were just grappling with each other. But
8: Newhook trying to get away, pulled down by Krebs, and they're going to go at it to center. Helmet off, and we've got penalties. And is it both going or just one?
9: The referees are disagreeing here. Gord Dwyer has just one. Francis Chiron had it both. I wonder one's going to win out. You can't knock a player's helmet off on purpose, and that's what happened. The referees are having a discussion. Let's find out.
10: 19, 2 minutes, referee.
9: And only one came out. One referee put two hands up.
0: Swear to God, they did the same stuff on the ice, and Krebs goes to the penalty box.
1: You know, and they, you mentioned,
0: I mean, it didn't mean anything ultimately, but damn, that was infuriating.
1: And the penalty kill was a big thing in Game 6 as well. The Buffalo Sabres had been giving up goals on every power play to the Canadiens, and they were 1-for-3 on the power play, the Canadiens were, in this game. So penalty kill stepping up in that game.
0: Randy from Amherst checking in. It'd be perfect if Alex Tuck scores the game winner. Sure would. Sure would. I'm sure his accountant is like, oh, Alex, you gotta score the game winner. Ed from Angola, it's my wife's birthday today. Happy birthday, Michelle. Well, happy birthday, Michelle.
1: Happy birthday, Michelle.
0: Guys, I think Sabretooth should jump through a table to get people ready like at the Bills games. Sabretooth is coming down off the rafters. You know he's going to be spinning around. You know he's going to be jawing with some fans. So Sabretooth going to be a big part of it tonight. The party in the plaza on. The weather forecast, perfect. It's win or go home. That's what this is all about. We're going to talk to Greg Wyshynski from the ESPN. We've spent years talking, back when he was Puck Daddy, go over at Yahoo. Greg Wyshynski has a couple of observations and the things the Buffalo Sabres need to do to win this game against the Montreal Canadiens. Greg Wyshynski coming up next.
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0: Well, delay that we had on the 190 South as you were heading towards Porter Avenue, the Peace Bridge there, that has been cleared up. So now, actually that whole stretch, it was backed up to about Sheridan Drive, but that is moving just fine for you. The only thing I'm looking at now, right lane was closed. That is open, but now the left lane is closed on the 90 West in almost the exact same spot. Just a little past the 190 there, somebody having a little car trouble there. You're going to see the sticks up on the state trooper. Make sure you're moving over again. That's the left lane just past the 190 on the 90 West.
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1: It is 8:55. All right, and it is warm already. I mean, we're already up to 75 degrees. It's going to get up to 86 today. Sunshine, southwest winds 7 to 14, gusts up to 24. Then tonight, slight chance of a shower or thunderstorm. Low 67. Tomorrow, mostly sunny, high 84.
0: Headlines, couple of things going on as you're making your way through the morning. Crew members of two U.S. Navy planes ejected after the jets collided midair. They're investigating how that happened, but all four members were able to make it down. Dennis LeCourriere, founding member of Dr. Hook. He was Dr. Hook. Passed away at 76 after battling kidney disease. Had hits like Sylvie's Mother, the cover of the Rolling Stone, and then went solo and had a big hit, a bunch of big hits through the 70s and early 80s.
1: Round two of the Stanley Cup playoffs comes down to Game 7 tonight for the Montreal Canadiens and the Buffalo Sabres. Puck drop 7:30 tonight on ESPN. No doubt about it, the party in the Plaza Canal side will be rocking for that going on later on tonight. And of course, the winner then would move on and take on Carolina in the Eastern Conference Finals, where they've been resting now since May 9th.
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4: This week, CIA Director John Ratcliffe traveled to Cuba, which has run out of oil and is experiencing massive blackouts. We sent the CIA director because the FBI guy is also experiencing massive blackouts.
1: It is 8:57 at WGRF Buffalo, the mighty 97 Rock, the voice of the Buffalo Bills. 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
0: All right, coming up, Greg Wyshynski from ESPN joins us in just a little bit. We'll talk to Greg about what he thinks as the Sabres get ready for Game 7 tonight against Montreal. But first, let's meet our employee of the day.
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0: Looking at Ted Tomasello, and his hobbies include running, road trips, hiking. So what do you think he's doing this morning? Shoving a bagel in his mouth? Oh, no, not
1: it.
0: Ted. Ted, good morning. How are you?
5: Good, good. How are you guys?
0: Not too bad. What are you doing right now, Ted?
5: I'm just at the gym, about to get my workout started for the day before I head to work.
0: Attaboy. So you're on the bike, right?
5: So I'm on the bike. I'm a little hurt right now, so I'm not doing too much running, but just trying to stay in shape.
0: So what happened to you? What hurt? What did you screw up?
5: So, you know, this time it was my calf. Just I did a half marathon over the half marathon in Grand Island a couple weeks ago. Looks like it didn't heal up perfectly, but we had a good race. So.
1: Wow. All right, good deal.
0: Jeez. Yeah, I tore my meniscus walking down a step. So, slightly different, but got a hike in this weekend. I was down at the Whirlpool Rapids, so that was kind of fun. Where do you like to hike around Western New York?
5: Oh, that's awesome. As far as around here, you know, I love going over to Letchworth. That's great. I grew up doing a lot of hikes up in the Adirondacks.
1: Oh, nice.
5: That was my my playing ground growing up.
0: I heard great things about
5: that. We did all the 46 up there.
0: Wow.
1: So. Wow.
0: That's awesome.
1: Nice.
0: That's so cool. All right, so where do you work?
5: So I work at AAA of Western and Central New York. So right around here, I'm in their travel department.
0: Okay. So I don't know if anybody's been booking through you from Montreal. We were talking to Rachel Lindsay from the Buffalo News a little while ago, and she goes, via rail. It's the best way to get up there.
5: Mm-hmm. Yeah, it's not bad, especially because I'm sure right now, if anyone was going up there for these playoff games or had been going up there, I'm sure it was chaotic up there.
1: Yeah. We're hoping to start booking some trips down to Raleigh.
5: Yes. Fingers
1: That's
5: crossed.
1: Our hope. That's
5: so
1: our
5: hopefully
1: hope.
5: I'm getting calls.
0: Yeah. All right.
5: Well, Ted,
1: ask for Ted, the employee of the day. Come on.
0: If you're not on the elliptical, we'll call you and we'll see what we can get for going down to North Carolina. So I'm looking at, who would you like to shout out to? Who would you like to say hi to?
5: So I'd like to shout out my dad. You know, he's my big influence, especially with rock music. I mean, he's the guy who got me started on that.
1: Nice.
0: Okay. So he probably had you listening to 97 Rock and all these great songs. And you've got a list. We're looking at Iron Maiden, Stranger in a Strange Land. We're looking at Rainbow and Man on the Silver Mountain, Rush, nice. Roll the Bones. But then he's got Judas Priest.
6: Judas Priest, yeah, of course.
1: Yes.
7: Night is so black that the darkness cooks.
0: Green Man Alishi. Why'd you pick that one?
5: So that one was like going back just the days of like driving around, going to do hikes with my dad, stuff like that. Judas Priest, so that was always his number one.
1: Ah,
5: so
1: nice.
5: Like that's my, you know, I had to do one, pay homage to him there because, you know, that was even my first concert. We saw Judas Priest over in at the Armory, I believe it was in Rochester in 2014. And that was my first concert. So,
1: wow.
5: So I got to pay my respect.
0: That's awesome.
1: Absolutely.
0: Nice job. Ted Tomasello is your 97 Rock Employee of the Day. Up early. He's on the bike. He's getting his workout in. What are we going to do? And what are we going to send to Ted?
1: Well, Ted, we're going to hook you up with a gift card to the Record Vault in North Tonawanda, a boutique media and pop culture experience. We've got a 97 Rock Employee of the Day t-shirt, courtesy of Globs Collision. You bend them, we mend them. A 97 Rock Employee of the Day plaque from Jar Trophies. And we'll have Foxy Delivery, the quickest service in town, zip all that stuff over to you.
0: Thank you, Ted.
5: Thank you, guys. That's awesome.
0: All right. Yeah, man.
1: Have Thanks a good day. So hope that calf heals up quick for you.
5: Thank you.
1: All right.
0: How cool. So that's your 97 Rock Employee of the Day, Ted Tomasello. Dad was a big influence. Got him listening to a lot of this stuff, and he's fired up. We are, too. If you'd like to be the 97 Rock Employee of the Day, real simple, just go to 97rock.com, fill it out for yourself or someone you know, and get them hooked. Just effing go. Just effing go. One of the great moments getting ready for this is watching Lindy Ruff emerge as, I don't know, I mean, he's got to be Coach of the Year, right? What else do you make
1: he's
0: of
1: gotta
0: this?
1: He's
0: got to
1: be.
0: Well, who else?
1: He is a finalist for the Jack Adams Award.
8: The meeting this morning was about, you know, when I watch film and I see a guy pointing or saying, you go here, or that for me is, there's an indecision on who's going. So we just used this expression this morning that was, the expression was JFG, and you can figure out what that is.
0: Yeah. He lives by it. His name is Greg Wyshynski of ESPN. Greg, good morning. How are you?
9: My JFG is obviously just fabulously go. I flounce around town here in New York, and it's a mantra that served me well in life.
0: it's with style, whereas some people just exactly. half-handed it. Yeah,
1: it's flair.
0: It's flair.
1: Hey, by the way, exactly. Did Lindy have any success getting the game moved to Montreal tonight?
9: not that I know of. I think there's a K-pop concert in Bell Center tonight that unfortunately couldn't be moved, but that was a really good line. One of my favorite things in the Stanley Cup playoffs is when a team suddenly realizes that they play like dog crap at home and they play really good on the road, and then they start like, we're going to stay in a hotel. Don't talk to your families. We're just going to order Uber Eats. Like, it's funny to see how teams try to like get into the mindset of being a road team at home. Of course, you know, in Buffalo's case, with the number of Montreal fans that have found their way into these games, maybe they can just look around a little bit.
1: Right.
0: Well, that's it. People have been encouraging. In fact, earlier this morning, one of the first texts we ended up getting was, everybody just wear red tonight, man, and make it feel like the arena. So
1: maybe we'll have a former Canadian player come out with a torch in the beginning instead of banging our drum.
0: Yeah, let's do that.
9: I'm sorry. That's not dedicated enough. You have to sell your tickets. I'm sorry. That's, you can't wear red.
0: All right.
9: It's all performative.
0: Big picture. First of all, Saturday night was insane, and I don't think any of us predicted that. But big picture on this series in the Buffalo Sabres, do you like the idea of just F and go to the net? Because there was remnants of that throughout the night. Dahlin and Zucker and Konstas Helenius.
1: Jack Quinn.
0: Yeah, Quinn. It's like everybody, they bought in. Is that the key to winning this game tonight?
9: It is, but I thought that the just F and go thing kind of extended beyond their offense. I thought what Lindy was saying, and I thought was important, was that there was a lot of tentativeness in their game overall. And that extends to things just like making plays out of your zone and taking chances and being so afraid to make a mistake that that there's all this hesitation that creeps into your game. And I think that's been a huge issue for them in their losses to Montreal. And it's indicative of what we all knew about this team coming into the playoffs, which is that they have a stark lack of playoff experience versus some of their other opponents. And there are times in which you're like, oh, they've figured it out. Like the playoff education is over. And then there are other times when it's clear that it isn't. And so I thought that was a really important thing for him to stress, a really important moment for this team is, listen, you got here playing loose. You got here playing without regard for, you know, making an error and it ending up in the back of your net. And just, you've got to recapture that magic in order to win this series. And they certainly did in reeling off seven straight goals in game six.
0: So, but at the same time, then, if they start getting caught and making mistakes, can Montreal make them pay?
1: Oh,
9: well, they certainly can, and that's when you hope that you can get one more good goaltending performance out of this tandem. I mean, like, again, somebody asked me the other day, like, what's been up with this series? Why are the momentum swings so wild? I'm like, well, you have two teams that love playing offense. Neither team really knows how to play defense, and the Sabres switch goalies every game because they have to. Like, it's not a surprise that things have gone the way that they went. I saw a really funny thing on Reddit this morning where they're like, the Buffalo Sabres game seven goaltending plans. Ellis first period, Lyons second period, Lucan in third period. I'm like, that makes sense. They should just do that.
1: Could you imagine if they dress all three?
9: Exactly. So to answer your question, like that's the point though, is that, you know, if you are that afraid about it coming back the other way, then you're not going to make the plays necessary to score seven straight goals. And I think that this team has shown time and time again that when they put the pedal down offensively, there's few teams in the league that can compete with them. And with their depth, with the talent that they have on up front, with the scoring to get from the back end. And so I think that's clearly the path to victory. It's not to, you know, worry about putting four guys around UPL tonight. It's to put four guys around Dobish tonight.
1: You know, and a big number that I've been looking at throughout this playoff series has been blocked shots. And when the Sabres are getting in those lanes and blocking shots, those are the games that they are winning. I mean, they are out blocking by big numbers. Faceoffs have been tough the entire time, but they also won that, which was pretty rare in game six.
9: Yeah, I mean, you know, Montreal's got some guys that can win a faceoff, and Deneau and Suzuki. But again, it's attention to detail. It's taking a chance to drop down and block a shot. Maybe you put yourself out of position, but you make the play to try to you know, turn the tide there. The one number that really stuck out to me, we wrote about this in our little roundtable on ESPN.com this morning, is it really feels like as Nick Suzuki goes, so goes the Canadiens. Like, His numbers in their wins in the playoffs are off the charts. His numbers in their losses in the playoffs are pretty mediocre, including in this series where I think he went scoreless in two games against the Sabres. So something to watch tonight. I mean, he's definitely kind of like one of those heartbeat pace center players for the Canadiens. And I don't think that in the games in which they've lost, I don't think he's gotten going.
0: Dobish, do you think he was rattled from this? Do you think that'll carry over into this game? Or it's just like, yeah, I had a bad game, big deal.
9: Well, it's an interesting question because I think that if you're being rational about it, it wasn't his fault. But he's a kid, like he's a rookie, you know, and one wonders what the deleterious effects could be when you have a chance to close out an opponent on Saturday night in Bell Center in Montreal on Hockey Night in Canada and you get pulled. You know, is there going to be any sort of carryover from that? You start to wonder also about a guy playing a lot of hockey this year and a lot of hockey, high-pressure hockey in the last few weeks and what that looks like for him. Look, he's clearly been the backbone of a lot of what they've been able to accomplish in these playoffs, and they certainly aren't going to win Game 7 if he lays an egg. But the possibility is there that you're right, like the after-effects of Game 6 could carry over to Game 7.
0: All right, let's talk about youthful exuberance and idiocy. So Zach Benson getting a lot of headlines, but I want to play this goal for you.
10: Now Zucker's got a 2-on-1 with and Buffalo's got a two-goal lead.
0: What a goal from Helenius! But Young still showed a lot of jump in Rochester, and yet he's just out there like, yeah, I belong here without a problem. Does youthful exuberance and idiocy carry him, or is he really talented?
9: I think he's really talented, but I also think that the shot of adrenaline that he gave them coming into the lineup and skating so hard and making exciting little plays here and there on the ice, it certainly arrived at the right time. I felt like in the first round they got a bit of that from Östlund when he was between Benson and Doan, and that line was really rolling a little bit before the injury. So it kind of fits the overall purview of this team, which is you're too young and dumb to know that you shouldn't be doing this, right?
0: Right. Well, and then there's the older guys, right?
1: Well, one thing on the younger guy, they say that Helenius is a lot like Benson as far as his attitude and his goofiness inside the locker room.
0: You can see that, yeah. Yeah.
9: Well, good. I mean, you know, four or five more of those guys and you're the Florida Panthers.
1: Yeah.
9: So, it's only a good thing.
0: All right. But at the same time, then you've got the older guys, right? And so Alex Tuch, big question mark. And I wonder if you guys, when you're talking in your roundtables about what this team has become, which is Helenius is scoring and Zach Benson is

0: a final piece of the puzzle playoff ingredient, and then you go in the playoffs and you stink. And so, like, I mean, there's probably something in the back of the head of any guy that's in that situation where you feel like the cash register is rolling the opposite direction, right? Like, you know, are you costing yourself money and not performing in the playoffs? And I think it's just a human reaction that made me think that. I remember talking to a couple of guys. I remember way back in the day talking to Rob Scuderi. Remember that dude on Pittsburgh?
1: Oh, there you go, yeah.
0: About that very thing about being a pending UFA. And, you know, he told me, as much as you try to put it out of your mind at this time of season, you can't, because you know life-changing money could be on the way in the off season, depending on how things go.
1: Oh, interesting. So he's gripping it too tight. All right. Well, I mean, maybe. All right. Zach Benson. Boy, has he turned into a superstar. And I just want to play this one for you because it's all effort.
2: Benson on the puck has been a pest throughout this series for Buffalo. Gets it back from McLeod. Now Byram, most time logged in the opening period. Through Dover scores. Benson has tied it 1 minute into the second, and the Sabres strike quickly again.
1: As much as Quinn had a big game, as much as Helenius is making noise, and the rest of these guys, Zach Benson emerges as a superstar. What do you make of his game?
0: He's awesome, and he's exactly the kind of player that you need to thrive in the playoffs, which is somebody who can, you know, back up his mouth on the scoreboard. I mean, those types of players are the types of play. You could have guys that are trolls, and you could have guys that are pests and stuff, but it's the ones that hurt you, you know, both on the score sheet and yapping and poking people and hitting people, that are really the special ones. Growing up, my favorite player was Claude Lemieux. Like, that's the template. Marchand, that's the template. You know, Kachuk, in some ways, that's the template of somebody that can do both things. And when you look around this league and see who thrives in the playoffs, it's usually the teams that have one or two of those guys, and Benson certainly fits the template.
3: Is there one Montreal Canadian that hasn't done a face scrub on Zach Benson yet in this round?
0: Maybe. I was going to say maybe Dobish, but that
3: no,
0: guy's
3: I think
0: spicy,
3: he has too.
1: He should almost
0: that guy said Jakub Dobish is like a check for Ron Hextall. I think. Yeah. I don't know.
1: Benson should almost do a glove review, like, you know, sort of like a restaurant review,
3: yeah,
1: of the taste of all of the Canadians' gloves.
3: He's gotten scrubbed by each and every one of them. You know, another guy that finally is
0: love.
3: Go ahead. Go ahead.
0: I was going to say, his glove has the sweet musk of French Canada.
1: Jack Eye's a little tart, got to be honest with you. It's not a great-tasting glove.
3: Well, they change them quite often, fortunately, so maybe the smell's not too bad. Jack Quinn, though. Let's talk about Jack Quinn for a second. This guy's been so close throughout this series. He's been hitting crossbars left and right and finally finds it. Man, that second power, that power play goal that he got from the side, what a rocket and what a placement that shot was.
0: That was a hell of a shot, and again, like you said, I mean, the series that he's had, the playoffs that he's had, you could see the catharsis in that celebration of just like, okay, finally breaking through in a big moment for this team. I mean, he's part of that mix that we've talked about of just like this depth at forward that they can flex on you when everything's rolling in the same direction. And there are only a few teams in this league that I think have that kind of quality depth. Buffalo being one, Carolina being another, Colorado being another, and that's what makes we went back to the regular season. Are like, are the Sabres for real? Like, you look at the roster, yeah, they're real. Like, they have an incredible assemblage of talent that all seem to kind of come to ripen at the same time.
1: I keep thinking, especially after watching the post-game interview with Rasmus Dahlin, and even the first goal, I'll play for you, 32 seconds into the game, and I just wonder about this.
2: Dahlin moves in, Backhand scores! He scores 32 seconds in, and the Sabres strike early.
1: Right, there's something cold and calculating about Dahlin at this point, and I wonder if you were in a dark alley, and Rasmus was going for the Stanley Cup, it was behind you, and you had a gun, and he had a knife, I think you might lose. What are you thinking about with Dahlin at this point? He's got this, I don't know, man. He's gotten like the brightness in his eyes has gone dark, and he's just going to kill somebody.
3: Five points in that game, something else.
1: Yeah.
0: I thought it was really interesting to see sort of how his reputation shifted a little bit this year. Maybe it's not something in his play that changed, but it feels like the hockey world kind of came to the conclusion that this guy was a nasty bit of business in front of his own net, and certainly had a number of guys like really pissed off at him this year for the way that he plays. And I personally think that that's one of the reasons that, and obviously the incredible

0: off ice story that he had, you know, the tragedies that he dealt with this year, I think added up to him getting that Norris nomination. It was sort of the collective awakening of the hockey world that this guy's a really special player. He's not a one-dimensional player, and we're seeing that all over the ice in these playoffs.
1: So there's going to be a recklessness to this game tonight. Game 7 first, what are you watching for? I mean, can you say, I know in the beginning of this game, you know, the Hockey Night in Canada folk were gathered around, and I forget which one said it, but they said whoever gets 2 goals is going to win this game. And they felt confident, and they were sure that whoever got the first goal, 2-goal lead, was going to walk away from this. And, of course, that didn't happen. So can you watch for any signs in this game, or is it just going to be hell on ice?
0: Yeah, it's kind of...
2: Hell and noose?
0: Prediction.
1: Hell and noose.
0: When one team rolls off 7 straight goals, I don't think the second goal meant anything. I'll one-up them, though. I think the third goal will be the most interesting goal in the game, right? So, like, you're either up 3-0, or you're up 2-1, or you're down 3-0, or you're down 2-1. I think the third goal in this game will be the most interesting goal of the game. But no, I just, you know, what you're looking for stylistically is for the Sabres to play like they did in the last 40 minutes of game 6. Like, just bring it, you know. You got one shot, you're on home ice. You don't want them to start playing like they did at home in these other losses where they're worried about the crowd and their friends and family watching and failure and all these other things. We joked about it off the top about it being a road, but it really is that. It comes down to whether or not you can kind of play like you're playing underneath, like you're the underdog, like you're not supposed to win this game and not, you know, play like you're worried about fumbling the bag.
1: Yeah, and then at the same time, I wonder if you can make a case that Montreal actually has a little more pressure on them. Even though the Buffalo Sabres are going to be playing at home, it's Game 7, they got themselves to this point, and there was a lot of promise throughout the year, and they're going to be in front of the hometown crowd. Does Montreal have more pressure simply because it's lunacy to play in Montreal, and they can't believe they're in this position?
0: I don't quite have a handle on, like, how they feel about their team. Like, they're a pretty young team. Like, this is the second playoff that they've made with this group. It's clearly they're on the come up. I mean, they got a kid like Dabrowski who's, you know, his first season. Hudson is in his second season. So I think I have to imagine that, like, pressure is sort of relative here. Like, I think for the Habs in particular, yeah, they're probably really pissed off that they lost and blew that opportunity on home ice. But at the same time, it's hard to believe that we're not going to be talking about this team for the next 6 or 7 years. So, yeah, I would say there's probably an equal amount of pressure. I don't think that Montreal is that.
2: You know, it's interesting.
0: Buffalo.
2: I'm looking at the lines, the betting lines on this, and it hasn't changed really. It's been 1.5 in favor of the home team in everyone. The bookies still haven't picked up on, I guess, that the home teams are at a bit of a disadvantage.
0: I mean, yeah, I think that's just sort of a default setting for the home team in hockey, but I think it also speaks to sort of like just how even the series has been and how well it's been played, and nobody's going to go into this game with a real advantage or disadvantage.
1: So you've got the Sabres winning 6-3.
0: I do.
1: Nice. Nice.
0: Well, yeah, I mean, I figure 4-3 going into the third, then 2 empty netters is my prediction.
1: That's the dangerous part, right? You pulled the goaltender on this one.
2: Dude,
1: and the
2: they
1: Sabres
2: with, what, 6.5 minutes?
1: I know, but the Sabres have a way. They've got a nose for finding an empty net. They've done it all season.
2: Greg, was that the earliest you ever saw a goaltender get pulled?
0: It was pretty early. I thought Patrick Waugh was coaching, but you know, it's when you're doing these dumb little predictions, and you know, I used to be on the ESPN betting show when they had one a lot. You have to kind of like build in now, because teams pull their goalies so early, how many empty netters could happen, because that could seriously affect the margin of victory. If you're looking at the old puck line, you know, that could affect that. So, yeah, 6-3, couple of cheapies for the Sabres in the third.
1: I love it.
2: All right,
1: Greg. So if they win, if they get through and then go to round 3 for the championship, you coming to Buffalo?
0: I believe I will be at some point. Yeah, I know I'm starting in Raleigh, and I'm gonna bounce back and forth. But I mean, I would love to, and then you know, see all my friends up there and raise the glass to a long drought ending, because we've had a a lot of sadder conversations around this time of year.
1: No doubt about it. Win it for Wyshynski, for God's sakes. All right, Greg, you take care of yourself, man. Enjoy the game tonight. Should be a lot of fun.
0: Anytime. Thanks.
1: There it is. Greg Wyshynski, longtime friend of the show, ESPN. And that's it. The Buffalo Sabres have got to do it tonight. So we'll talk about who should be banging the drum, some final notes, and we'll wrap up. That's next.
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1: Well, delays we had on the 90 West as well as the 190 South. Both of those had now been cleared up for you. Moving all right. Couple disabled vehicles, other issues. Those are moving just fine. The only thing that persists right now is a portion of Sweet Home Road between Eggert and Sheridan that's closed for emergency utility repairs in Amherst.
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2: It is now 9:30, and it is a beautiful day today. I hope you can get out and enjoy it at some point, whether it's even just getting out for a little walk around at lunchtime. 75 degrees, fair skies on its way up to 86 this afternoon. Southwest winds 7 to 14, gusts up to 24. Tonight, looks like a chance of some showers and thunderstorms. Overnight low, 67. Mostly sunny tomorrow, 84. It gets noticeably cooler after that, so enjoy these 2 days of summer that we've got right now.
1: Headlines and an outbreak of the deadly Ebola virus in the Democratic Republic of Congo and Uganda prompted the World Health Organization to declare a global health emergency. About 80 deaths attributed so far. Buffalo man is facing 20 years in prison and a $1 million fine in connection with federal drug charges. Michael Hatton, 55, of Buffalo, arrested after a months-long investigation.
2: Well, the Buffalo Bills are back on the practice field today for OTAs. They've got practice today, tomorrow, and Thursday. I would imagine you're going to see some Bills players showing up at the game tonight. I know nobody wants them banging the drum, but they will probably be there. Another twist for tonight's Game 7 as the Sabres host the Montreal Canadiens. Cammy Clooney has posted that she will not be singing the national anthem tonight, that they are bringing in a special guest singer for Game 7.
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3: Happy birthday to music legend Stevie Wonder, who this week turns... Stevie Wonder, who this week turned 76 and received his favorite birthday gift, another handful of diamonds.
2: Was there a visual that went with that?
1: Yeah, I believe so. I forget what it was, too.
2: I'm guessing not a handful of diamonds?
1: Yeah, no. And, you know, and they do those, they swap jokes every year. And this one just felt, I don't know, man. Like, I got it the last time and the last couple of times, but this one was just, it was gratuitous. Like, oh, Jesus. Yeesh. Anyway.
2: All right. It is 9:32, and you've got the Shred and Reagan Show here at 97 Rock, home and voice of the Buffalo Bills.
1: So Cammy Clooney isn't going to sing tonight.
2: That's what she has posted. Maui Jim sent that in to me, verified. It's from her verified account. Mm-hmm. She tweeted, "Hey, everyone, just wanted to let you know that I won't be singing the anthems for Game 7 tonight because they're bringing in a guest singer."
1: I know it is. I know it is. So this is simple.
2: But she'll still be hanging at the party in the plaza and canal side.
1: You know who it is?
2: It's got to be Doug.
1: Nope. Hologram Rick James. It's got to be Rick James. Place would go insane. You bring hologram Rick James out into center ice.
4: She's a very kinky girl.
1: Place goes insane.
4: The kind you don't take home to mother.
1: Not exactly the anthem, by the way.
4: Your spirits down. Once you get her off the street.
1: Like sequin vest with just that little bit of gut that he had at the time. But it worked because it was Rick James.
2: Did Rick James ever sing the anthem?
1: Couldn't you get AI to do that?
2: I guess you could probably get AI to do it.
1: Yeah.
4: She's never hard to please. Ow, now.
1: Because you know what? Hologram Rick James is basically just F and go. Like, they're just having ideas and then they're throwing around and somebody goes, hologram Rick James, and somebody goes, F it, man. Lindy Ruff tells us to go. Just go. Just go do it. Although, back to that for a moment. Just do it is really, I mean, that's the greatest life philosophy you could possibly have. When you're on the back end of it and there's
2: Nike,
1: nothing left.
2: Nike sold a lot of t-shirts with that on there.
1: Damn right they did. When you're on the back end of it and most likely, or you've watched somebody go on the back end of it, you know that all of the things that made you hesitate, all the things that make you feel bad, all the things that make you give hesitation, doubt, it's just stupid. You got a certain amount of time on this earth and you just go for it. And that's Lindy Ruff's little idea. Now, mind you, it's hockey. Of course, it's just rushing the net. And you're not going like, I'm going all in on this stupid business idea. You realize it's your house. I don't care. I'm going all in. But
2: that might not be advised. But when you're talking about sports, the mental game is very important. And having that attitude.
1: Yeah.
2: And not, and you know, wiping away any doubts, any losses, any bad plays, no, moving on to the next one.
1: Another one. He just got out of prison and you're like, I'm gonna marry him. And you're like,
2: you're no,
1: like,
2: wait till that you married him in prison, remember?
1: Lindy Ruff is like, just effing go for it. And you're like, not always. But for so many others, just go for it.
2: And again, that same speech works tonight because your back is up against the wall. You are facing elimination tonight.
1: Right. What does it matter? What does it matter? Rush the net. Oh, we let somebody go. It's 2-on-1. Well, fine. Uka Pekka Luukkonen, and stop the damn thing so we can continue this thing. The embodiment of just F and go certainly, you know, resonated on Saturday night. But also, it's in the body of, well, Saturday Night Live and Hormuz Jeff. Have you watched Hormuz Jeff yet?
2: No, I fell asleep.
1: So the crazy thing, and Jacka pointed it out, This didn't even make the show.
2: Oh, really?
1: They cut Hormuz Jeff. I only knew about Hormuz Jeff because I went to the, you know, to their YouTube page and I was watching all the sketches. I'm like, oh,
2: so you fell asleep too? Okay.
1: I recorded it and I never got around to it on Sunday. But Hormuz Jeff, phenomenal. So I guess what he did was, you know, it's like all the ships in the, you know, are getting stuck and they're getting shot at, and there's only one guy that's getting deliveries through.
0: I'm Hormuz Jeff. And if you got something you need shipped through the Strait of Hormuz, I'm your guy. I've got the only boat going through the Strait of Hormuz right now. How am I able to do this? Simple. I've nothing to lose. No family, no friends. Best of all, I don't care if I die. 6 years ago, I dove into the shallow end of a swimming pool and pancaked my head. Since then, I don't feel fear. I'm like that Free Solo guy, except I promise I've gotten 1,000 times more panini than that nerd. What? You met me, now meet my boat. The Hormuz Hornet. A 22-foot party pontoon outfitted with not five, but six Yamaha racing motors. Illegally welded to the back. Now that's fast. Ain't it, ladies?
5: Oh, yeah.
0: Hey, what did I say? If you're gonna cough, do it off camera. And she fell off the boat. What do I ship? Anything. I don't ask questions, and neither does my first mate.
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0: 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I drive fast. After all, it's called Iran. Not I walked. I just shot a fish.
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0: Gotta. 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Because
5: he doesn't care if he dies.
0: She's coughing again.
1: God, Hormuz Jeff. Amazing. And they cut it. They're like, nah. They gave Paul McCartney one final song.
2: By the way, I want to see that five-engined pontoon cruise around Rushford.
1: Yeah, no, it's pretty amazing. Let's see. Robbie Goo. Spark and Cheek to Waga goes Robbie Goo. It's going to be Robbie singing tonight. Oh. Robbie?
2: I think it's going to be Doug.
1: Slave Girl. Robbie. Robbie can
2: Doug
1: sing.
2: Allen.
1: Yeah, all right. Guys, it's going to be Johnny Resnick. Johnny was there.
2: Johnny and Robbie together would be good.
1: Hey, guys, two texts. Fellas, let's make some shirts. Shirts say JFG. I think that's a great idea.
2: There you go.
1: Yeah. It's a philosophy. Lindy Ruff could actually break down JFG into a book, a video conference series. Then you know, you have to go to the website and you pay a certain amount of money to hear him basically say the same thing over and over again. That's going to cost you like $89.99. He can make some money off of this. So, all right, JFG shirts, sure. Probably that one guy, the hat dude, you know, the one that you walk down, not on the one side, the track side, walking down to the arena, but if you go to the other side, he's sort of set up so that if he has to disassemble everything quickly and run out of town, he can. So hat dude on the other side of the arena, maybe he's got JFG hats or jerseys or T-shirts.
2: Well, one thing you can get for sure tonight is a beer saber.
1: They mean business.
2: And you could then put a JFG sticker on it.
1: Because then we don't need a shirt. We just need a sticker.
2: Right.
1: What's cheaper or faster to make?
2: Stickers.
1: Okay, let's do a sticker. We get a JFG sticker.
2: And you can throw it on anything.
1: Right. Yeah. JFG is that should be everywhere, plastered all over it. Also, the same person who said we should make shirts also said Mark Knopfler from Dire Straits is going to sing the national anthem tonight.
2: Yeah, somebody else sent that to, and I thought, you know what? Somebody wanted him to come do Money for Nothing live as they come up. But I think that's you hold that for the finals.
1: Well, don't you call him, though?
2: You can call him all you want, but you don't bring that out in the second round. How do you top that?
1: What do you mean? As far as like...
2: You don't bring Dire Straits out to play Money for Nothing for Game 7 of the second round. That's something you got to save for the finals.
1: He's like, I'm only going to do Walk of Life. But you got to do Money for Nothing. He's like, nope, I'm trying to promote Walk of Life. It doesn't get enough love. Sabretooth is dancing behind him, and everyone's like, what is he doing? Here comes Johnny singing, oldies, goldies, Bobby Lula, baby, what I say. Here comes Johnny singing, I got a woman. They're all wearing hula skirts. None of this makes sense.

0: Sabretooth is thrusting his hips at the crowd. It's just, it's off, you know, off the tracks. Well, I don't know. I'm not sure if we're going to get Mark Knopfler.
1: Or they could really go deep and say, you know, we're going to promote the B-side from the Money for Nothing single, which was Love Over Gold. What?
0: Knopfler gets real demanding about what he'll play or not play.
1: Hey, we're just doing the B-sides.
0: It's the only one, man. I want this thing to get played. I worked hard on that song. There's no reason. I don't see any health issues. There's no reason why Mark Knopfler can't come out and do this.
2: Okay.
0: All right, we're in. We hope that happens. Walk of Life could be Benson's highlight reel song. Johnny from Buffalo. Absolutely. If we could get the final, we should get Dire Straits to be the house band.
1: Absolutely.
0: That would be good.
1: Yep.
0: Yeah. Guys, this is Sean. Jim Schoenfeld. Schoenfeld's going to sing the national anthem.
1: Ah, Shoney. There you go. Doesn't he work? Does he still work for somebody?
0: That's a great question.
1: Look that up.
0: Yeah, go look up. See if he's going to be. Rich is going to sing. And you're like, Rich? Rich? Can we get Rich to do it?
1: Well, I mean, we could ask.
3: Ask Rich.
4: He's not here, though.
3: Well, you better call him.
0: Yeah. All right, so if you got any ideas on who should be singing this tonight, beating the drums, singing it, everybody wants Derek Plant in as well.
1: To sing?
0: Well, maybe not to sing, but to bang the drum, because he famously got us out of game seven. So maybe that's something. This is Eric in Florida from Gowanda. Ah, look at this. We got some JFG shirts already. The Buffalo River Hockey Academy. So they've got it. I guess you could pre-order it. They'll probably print it for you that day. But JFG on the Buffalo River Hockey Academy. Nice. Got to be the way to make some money off of this. Throw a couple of bucks by way of Lindy Ruff. Or whichever coach, if it wasn't Lindy, whoever came up with this sort of thing. But do you know who's going to be banging the drum? Do you know who's going to be singing? Now, you said Doug, right?
1: That's my guess.
0: Right? Doug, and he's going to point to the crowd, and everybody's going to go nuts? Yeah, I think that makes sense. I was going to say, well, then if you switch it up, then you cause problems, but we don't do very well at home. So I think you switch everything up at this point. Maybe you don't even bang a drum at this point. You're like, screw it. Maybe Sabretooth goes up to the rafters instead of coming down. Look, you got to change as much as you possibly can at this point. It's game seven. Doesn't matter at this point.
1: By the way, Shoney is retired, lives in Scottsdale now.
0: Probably not coming to town. Yeah, he's probably not coming to town. It'd be nice to get him.
1: You never know. You never know.
0: You know? I mean, if we have unlimited money, and to a certain degree, Terry does, because he's a billionaire, so we think he has as much money as, you know, whatever it takes to get stuff done. He could fly in Schoenfeld, and he could also bring Mark Knopfler.
1: Sure.
0: Right?
1: If you feel that that's the answer.
0: If that's what gets you, if that's it, that's what makes sense. Fans of the arena going nuts. It should end this way, though, right? It should end on the empty net and Tage Thompson hit.
5: Played past Matheson towards the empty net, and it's 7-3 Buffalo.
0: Yeah, because if Tage is shooting on an empty net, as long as it isn't ours, if Tage's shooting on an empty net, that means it's over. It's over and we go on to the next round. You can only hope. You can only hope. You can hope that Lindy's words resonate tonight.
6: The meeting this morning was about, you know, when I watch film and I see a guy pointing or saying, you go here or... That for me is, there's an indecision on who's going. So we just used this expression this morning the expression was JFG, and you can figure out what that is.
0: Yeah, it's a t-shirt, and we're going to make some money off of it tonight. So good luck. 716-210-9797. 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
16: Well, most things have cleared out for your morning here. 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
1: It is now 9:53, and we are looking at a beautiful day today. So we've got fair skies out there right now, and we are already at 79 degrees. We're almost at 80 degrees by 10 a.m. I know this should help some of these golf courses dry up a little bit in your backyard, perhaps, too, huh? We'll get up to about 86 today for the high. Winds are going to be out of the southwest, 9 to 14, gusts up to 24. Tomorrow, mostly sunny, 84. Then we've got some storms coming through Tuesday night, and we'll notice things cool down for the rest of the week.
0: Headlines, crew members of two Navy planes ejected from their jets, and they collided in the midair during an air show in Idaho. Thank God they're okay. The jets had a total of four crew members aboard, all of whom successfully ejected. Dennis LaCourriere, he was the founder of Dr. Hook and the Medicine Show. He's Dr. Hook. He passed away at 76 after battling kidney disease. He had hits like Sylvia's Mother, the cover of the Rolling Stone, then went on to some solo hits in the late 70s.
1: All right, well, the Buffalo Bills on the practice field today for day one of their OTAs with the full team today, tomorrow, and Thursday of this week. And, of course, the Buffalo Sabres on the ice tonight. Game 7, round 2 of the Stanley Cup playoffs between the Sabres and the Montreal Canadiens. 7:30 puck drop. That will be televised on ESPN later on tonight.
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18: Researchers studying the 59,000-year-old teeth of a Neanderthal believe they found the first evidence of an attempt to fill a cavity. The evidence was this stone tablet denying coverage.
0: Great joke.
1: It is now 9:55 at WGRF Buffalo, the mighty 97 Rock, the voice of the Buffalo Bills. 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
0: Some final thoughts as we get ready to wrap up. Just wondering if the Goo Goo Dolls are still in Las Vegas. If so, maybe they will be banging drum or singing tonight.
1: They are in Las Vegas for a two-week residency. So I find it very difficult for them to get here. Talked to Robbie at the meat raffle a couple weeks ago, and he said they were pretty excited about doing a two-week stretch there in Las Vegas.
0: Not going to be. Floyd Smith would be the perfect choice to bang the drum. He was the first captain of the Sabres. He was the coach when the Sabres went to the Stanley Cup the first time in 1975. Still lives in Western New York. Who better? Who better? All right. Well, we'll find out tonight. Looking forward to it.
1: Also,
0: should be a lot of fun.
1: Although, if they're asking you to beat the drum, I mean, it's a great honor.
0: Yeah.
1: It's also risky for your reputation.
0: Well, true.
1: It seems like now anybody that has banged the drum on a game that the Sabres lost, people don't ever want to see them again.
0: I'm living by Lindy Ruff. Just effing go. Just effing go. Just do it. It doesn't matter. Just effing go. All right. So closing audio this morning, Stephen Colbert, sad that they're wrapping up because they wanted to get a business deal. And because the White House tells them to shut up, that's it. They're getting rid of him. Brutal. So he and David Letterman decided that they were going to throw a bunch of stuff the way Letterman used to over the, you know, the wall, the top of the building, and aim for the CBS eye. And we watch once great network just destroy itself. And so here we go.
19: Would you share with the people why we are on the roof of the Ed Sullivan, right?
20: Oh, this brings true joy to my heart. We are up here for the wanton destruction of CBS property.
19: This is a true story. When I first got this gig, one of the first things they told me before we even moved into the offices is that I would not be allowed to throw anything off of the roof of the Ed Sullivan building because evidently there was a problem with a previous tenant.
20: Yes, I'm so excited about this.
19: So am I. Dave, I think we should have a target, don't you?
20: Right down there, my friend.
19: Something circular, like a
20: bullseye?
19: Right
20: down there, yeah.
19: What do we got?
20: Yeah. It's all fun until somebody puts out an eye.
19: Yeah. That'll do. What's your advice?
20: I say just look out for the wind and keep it closer to the building.
19: Watch the wind.
20: Yeah. Here we go. Yes! It's unbelievable, isn't it?
19: Also, we have one. Dave, do you want to do this with me? It's a little lighter.
20: Yeah, now, this is yours.
19: This is my desk chair.
20: All right, well, say goodbye, my friend.
19: All right.
20: How many hours of you and your ass spent in that chair?
19: Oh, 1,810 shows.
20: Here we go.
19: Here we go. Well, Dave.
20: Yes, sir.
19: Hey, thanks so much for creating the Late Show 33 years ago. It's been a pleasure having you back to destroy some stuff.
20: The pleasure is all mine. I enjoyed destroying stuff. It's great, great fun.
19: Anything you'd like to say to the audience before we go?
20: Well, not necessarily to the audience, but to the folks at CBS, in the words of the great Ed Murrow, good night and good luck, mother.
19: Dave Letterman, everybody.
0: And in the words of Lindy Ruff, JFG, that's it for today's show. Thank you for listening. Back tomorrow at 6. Where do you want to end?
1: All right. Well, Jim Jack is on the way. 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And we've had a lot of requests for this song tonight, or this morning. So we're going to end with the Zambonis and Hockey Party in Buffalo.

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We'll try not to ruin that new stadium smell. 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

dinner to Gimme Three Steps on 97 Rock, your 10 a.m. commercial-free jumpstart. Gimme Three Goals. I'll take that. JFG. Just blank and go. Yeah, LFG, that's a Tom Brady thing. JFG, that's a Lindy Ruff thing. I'll take that. Or a friggin' giver. Everyone ropes, everyone rides. All the phrase, I'll take all of them. It's time. Nothing says a game seven. Nothing says playoff hockey for a game seven like 80 degrees today.

Tom Petty, your 10 a.m. commercial-free jumpstart, 97 Rock. I do know how it feels. I remember it now. Yesterday, a warm one. Today, a warmer one. Got a whole bunch of yard stuff done yesterday. Vacuumed out the car, cleaned some of the seats, you know, cleaned the window. I didn't think of it until this morning when I was driving away from the house. The one thing I forgot to do, take the cover off the AC unit. It is going to be an incubator when I get home today. I forgot to do it yesterday. I got to do that. Got to. It's going to be kind of warm when I get home in the house.

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2: 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It's the hour I get to check in with our employee of the day. First, employee of the day here on 97 Rock. He could save you some money. That would be Ted Tomasello of Tonawanda because, well, Ted, why don't you let us know what you do for work?
3: I'm over at AAA of Western and Central New York. I'm in the travel department. If you're looking to plan a trip and you call in, there's a pretty good chance I'm the guy who answers the phone. You know, I'll do little things from hotels up to, like, cruises, packages, tours, stuff like that. It's a lot of work just sitting there trying to Google and research everything. You're basically, you're letting somebody else do that work for you, all the boring stuff. You just get the fun stuff.
2: Peace of mind is what we're paying for there. That works.
3: Mm-hmm.
2: Ted, when you're not helping people get to wherever they want to go, what do you like doing on your own time?
3: Well, I do, we do a lot of traveling. I do quite a bit of road trips. You know, we're actually driving out to Seattle and back this summer in 12 days is the mission. So
2: Holy cow. We
3: love to do a lot of, like, big ambitious road trips, or we do a lot of amusement parks as well throughout the summer, you know, in the night when it's nice out. So we're doing a couple of big hikes. I got a couple of big hikes on this coming up this summer as well. And hopefully some running races too. I know we got the corporate challenge coming up.
2: That's right. First tune up I have for you is Rush's Roll the Bones.
3: That one I always, you know, back in high school, me and my best friends, we loved Rush.
2: Mm-hmm.
3: That was, you know, it was our band. Roll the Bones is like not, it's totally not one of their most, like, known or famous songs, but it was just one that we've always loved. You know, it's a very, like, nostalgic song. And maybe it's just because it's me and it's looking back at my, you know, teenage years now. But, you know, even then, I felt like that song always struck a chord with me emotionally.

A nostalgic request from our employee of the day today, Ted Tomasello of Tonawanda, wanted to hear Roll the Bones from Rush as one of his requests here on 97 Rock. Why are we here? Because we're here. Don't look into it so deep. Ted Tomasello, your employee of the day today. He gets the employee of the day whole package, all the workforce perks, including the gift card to the Record Vault in North Tonawanda, a boutique media and pop culture experience, the employee of the day plaque from Jar Trophies, and the employee of the day t-shirt, courtesy of Globs Collision. You bend them, we mend them, and we will deliver all of that, courtesy of Foxy Delivery, to Ted there in Tonawanda. Cool stuff when he's not doing a road trip or running or hiking. He likes to be outside, and look at the weather. It's Ted weather. I'm going to say that much. It's Bon Jovi now for your 10 a.m. commercial-free jumpstart on 97 Rock.

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1: And come next Monday, hopefully you got the day off, right? 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

0: Matt Riott, come on, Feel the Noise. A 97 Rock on this tenuous, kind of frazzled kind of Monday here, waiting for a Game 7, baby. Waiting for a Game 7. I noticed on Saturday, it was the first time I noticed it. What was it? I think it was 3-1, or no. No, it was 5-3, I think. And I walked outside, out back, you know, it's night, whatever, and I hear somebody yelling at one of my neighbor's houses. And I walk in, I was like, oh, they must have scored. Let me go take a look. No, no score change. And I go back outside. I come back in. Oh, they did score. I don't know how delayed I am. It might be up to like 2 minutes or minute and a half or something. I knew something good happened, and it reminded me an awful lot of when I'm out back during a football game and I hear somebody screaming. Like it was a little yelp, but I could tell by the feel of the yelp that it was something good.
1: I want you to want me.

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1: And you've made it to your College of 97 Rock Knowledge for a Monday today. I know we're all on edge, so let's put our minds somewhere else here for a couple of moments here as we learn a little something about one of our favorite bands, one of our favorite tunes, and winners all this week on the College of 97 Rock Knowledge. Not only, of course, get the College of 97 Rock Knowledge diploma, you'll win tickets to go see Triumph June 3rd. That is not that far away. It's only a couple weeks away, June 3rd at Darien Lake. And Led Zeppelin on the way for you here today for your College of 97 Rock Knowledge. You know, even being in a massive, huge band, you're still enamored. You're still interested in other artists. And sometimes you're like, oh, damn, we actually got to meet them. You know, like maybe like Will Ferrell or Chad Smith over the weekend. They're like, oh, damn, we actually got to meet Paul McCartney. Holy cow. Well, the answer is not Paul McCartney. I will tell you that much. Who did Zeppelin get to meet? It's pretty cool. And here's Robert talking in a couple different interviews about meeting this person.
2: We met him.
3: You know, how was that in terms of personalities?
2: Well, he had a lot of chicks.
4: I'd seen him a couple of times. I was really so in awe of him as a singer.
5: And I remember that night at the Forum, and he stopped it, and he said, wait a minute, we've got Led Zeppelin in here tonight. We've got to get this right.

0: So it's a guy that Robert is just thinks is an amazing singer. And so much so that they saw him at the Forum, the L.A. Forum, and this artist stopped the show because they were messing up a tune. He wanted to get it right because the guys from Zeppelin were there. Who is that artist? I'm not even going to give you a multiple choice. You should be able to figure it out. This is 1973 that they went to see him. Okay, it's a guy. I just gave you that. All right. Start with caller number 9-716-210-9797. And I actually have the audio of that artist stopping the show because Zeppelin is in the audience. Starting with caller number 9-716-210-9797.
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0: And we return to your College of 97 Rock knowledge here on 97 Rock. Your question, who did Zeppelin get to meet? Rubber Plant said, oh, he had a lot of chicks. But then this artist actually stopped the show at the LA Forum because the song wasn't going correctly. So he wanted to get it right in front of the boys in Zeppelin. Who is that artist? It really has nothing to do with the tune that is coming up. Just thought it was really neat. You know, some of the biggest artists of all time occasionally cross paths. Let's go to the phones here. 97 Rock, who's this?
15: How you doing, man? This is Ray.
0: Ray, how you doing today? What are you up to on this nice day?
15: We are actually driving just past Buffalo on our way to Pittsburgh to see Springsteen tomorrow night.
0: Get out of here. Really?
15: Yes, sir.
0: Nice. Are you from the area here, or are you just passing through?
15: We're from Rochester.
0: Oh, okay. All right. Halfway there. Well, not really. You still got a couple hours to go. All right, man.
15: Yes, still 2.5 hours.
0: Yeah. That's all right. It's a good ride. Well, Ray, you heard my question there as you were passing through here. Zeppelin met him, and they, you know, mutual admiration so much so that this artist stopped the show at the Forum because he wanted to get the tune right with the guys in Zeppelin in the crowd. Who is that artist?
15: the one and only king of rock and roll, Elvis Presley.
0: How did you know that? Where'd you pull that from out of your brain?
15: Because I'm a big Zeppelin fan.
0: I thought it was kind of neat. I love Robert's answer when Letterman asked him, how was it? He's like, oh, he's got a lot of chicks. That's, I mean...
15: Absolutely.
0: Man, you love going to shows, Ray, so I'm glad to give you a pair of tickets to go see Triumph at Darien Lake on June 3rd. Not as quite a far of a drive as Pittsburgh.
15: That's awesome. I'll tell you what, my wife and I just actually went and saw Triumph in Hamilton a few weeks ago.
0: All right.
15: That's going to be fantastic.
0: Killer. Killer, Ray. Dude loves going to shows. Ray, thank you for calling up as you are passing through. Yes, it was the king. And you know what's really neat is that they actually have the audio. I'm going to play Robert talking about the king once again. He really, really liked him, thought he was a great singer. But they actually have the audio of him stopping the show from 1973.
16: And the king, Elvis, yeah. We met him.
17: You know, how was that in terms of personalities?
16: Well, he had a lot of chicks.
18: And I remember that night at the Forum, and he stopped it, and he said, wait a minute, we've got Led Zeppelin in here tonight, we've got to get this right.
19: Well, hello there. Wait a minute, hold it. If we could start together, fellas, because we got Led Zeppelin out there and Jimmy Darin and a whole bunch of people. And
0: not Jimmy Darin. Pretty neat. That is absolutely incredible. They met him a time or two and, you know, whatever. I mean, luminaries, like the biggest of the biggest, just meeting each other. It's just fascinating. Like, what do you talk about? I don't know. It's crazy. That is your College of 97 Rock knowledge for the day today. Probably something momentous coming up tomorrow, as it is every single weekday workday a little bit after 11. That's when we play your College of 97 Rock knowledge. And as Ray did, all this week you got a chance to win tickets to go see Triumph on June 3rd at Darien Lake. 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
0: The man is 83 and still willing to stay up till 1 a.m. on a Saturday just to give you some music. That's right. If you missed it, it's definitely worth checking out online. Sir Paul McCartney, 14 years since his last guest appearance on SNL. He did three tunes, because when you get Paul on, you don't just do two. He did Days We Left Behind, Coming Up, both off of his, one off of The Boys of Dungeon Lane. Coming Up was from McCartney 2. He also did a version of Band on the Run. They're definitely worth checking out. I mean, he's 83. I dare you to be, man, I just don't know how he does it. It's eternal. Great stuff to check out.

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1: 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Your calls or texts, either or. Let's see, we're going to go to Amish Bob texting in. Jim, what up? How about Pretenders, middle of the road? Over the weekend, Buff State students were moving out. Interesting. They are in the middle of the road of their life, right? He says, thanks, rock on, Amish Bob, Housing Department, Buff State. I know Shred moved his daughter back from college as well. Amazing. It's mid-May. I don't know. I'm just so out of it. I know mine are going to have to be doing that. It was a nice warm weekend to move somebody in and out. Hopefully you find where you're going in life. Pretenders by request for this Monday, middle of the road. I'm 97 Rock.

0: Kevin behind Blue Eyes for your workforce lunch break here on 97 Rock, a Monday version. We'll get back to some requests in just a couple moments. 716-210-9797. Feel free to make yours, whatever you're looking for. And if you're looking for some kind of lunch today, it is your traditional noontime lunch hour. Let's see here. National I Love Reese's Day. Reese's Day? Doesn't say which one it is. I get the, you know, it's all the same kind of stuff. You could eat that. It's National No Dirty Dishes Day. Guess we're eating off paper plates tonight. If you're looking for some kind of food, it's National Vegetarian Week. It's always good for you. I try to do it. I just now like, oh, I need red meat. No. It's usually the protein is the big filling part of it, right? I don't have too many vegetarian meals in my repertoire, and I guess this could be a vegetarian. It's National Cheese Soufflé Day. You got time to make a soufflé when you get home? I don't know. You need to get outside and do some work before the game comes on. I don't know if we're going to have time for cheese soufflé today, but it sounds... I don't think I've ever had it. It sounds tasty, though.
1: 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Oh, yeah! John Mellencamp, live on the Dancing Worlds Tour. And 97 Rock is giving you the...

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Duper Brothers and Take Me in Your Arms here on 97 Rock, your workforce lunch break. A request from Joe in Tonawanda. We're going to go from Tonawanda to Tampa. Our friend Dave, an expatriate, of course, from here. He says, it's Dave in Tampa. Go Sabres. How about some Allman Brothers? Your choice. So we'll go from the Doobies to the Allman. He says, I predict 2 goals tonight. Maybe Sabres 2. Or excuse me, Sabres 4, Habs 2. My choice, Allman Brothers. Well, I believe it's the end of the line for the Canadians. Nice request, Dave. Do that for your workforce lunch break on 97 Rock.

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4: And we're getting near the end of your workforce lunch break for this Monday. 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Glad you're out there. Glad you're listening. Hopefully you're having a good day. Joe and Ron and Rick and Phil and who else do we got here? Tom and 598 and Craig and Bill and Boku and Ernie and Dave and Joe and 785 and 912 and Beth. And Beth and Randy and 343. Just so glad to just some of the people I got to talk to today. 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
14: 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Hey, Ray. Hey, Sugar. 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

Pat Benatar on 97 Rock. I am Jack. Going back in time, baby. Gonna go back in time. It is an analog life here in 2026. They've taken a look at different trends through the first 5 months of the year and found that it is very analog this year. What does that mean? What does that mean? We are going back to older technology. Okay, that's what that means. What they found is, people have been, sorry, just a nerve in my elbow there. Things that we've been doing so far this year, I don't know if we're trying to tune out, drop out, whatever it is. Here are some of the things. People using actual cameras, wearing a real watch, using an old school planner, you know, where you would write things down, analog music, radio, CDs, records, writing letters, alarm clocks, playing board games, using a paper calendar. We are reading books more than we did, and we are usually actual notebook for notes. Apps are great, but pens and paper have become more of a trend. I do it. If you looked at my desk here, granted it's not organized, it's all paper notes.

0: Rolling Stones, a 97 rock, and not the AI one. Although their new video with them as AI, younger versions of themselves, you would not know that it was just made. That is a good usage of AI. It's pretty cool. I definitely check it out if you got some time. With my time now, I'd like to check in with our employee of the day. That is Ted Tomasello of Tonawanda. He's a AAA travel agent. So get a hold of Ted. If you're looking to travel somewhere, he's going to find you the best deals. Ted, who's supporting you, though? Who do you want to give a shout out to today?
1: Well, I definitely want to shout out my girlfriend in this case, Justice, because she has been my partner through all. She puts up with all the traveling that we do. You know, she's my passenger princess. You know, I do try to get control of the music while we're driving, but she's with me on all my road trips and everything. I did a half marathon a couple weekends ago. She came out to support, so she's always coming to help me out. She even drove all the way out to Syracuse. I did the Syracuse marathon back last fall. She's the best.
0: Next request I have for you is for some Iron Maiden.
1: So Iron Maiden is like, they are my all-time band. I remember first listening to them when I was, like, 10 years old. Now, I had heard their songs before, but, like, I fell in love with them even when I was, like, 10 years old. Like, How Will Be Thy Name, all of, like, their iconic tracks. I've seen them live about 5 times at this point, and they've always been my number one band. You know, they're my number one, artist on all, like, any platforms, anything like that.
0: When you're running, like, a long race or something, do you listen to music? Or is it just, oh, you do? Okay. I wasn't sure.
1: Yeah.
0: Okay. And I'm assuming a lot of that's Maiden to keep you pushing?
1: Oh, definitely. Ever since I was a kid, I mean, Iron Maiden makes some of the best running music out there.
0: Interesting.
1: As well, because all their music has such a steady gallop to it.
0: Right.
1: Which is perfect for whether you're going fast or slow, whatever you're trying to do.

0: Iron Maiden and Run to the Hills on 97 Rock. A request for some Iron Maiden from our employee of the day today here on 97 Rock, Ted Tomasello of Tonawanda. He is your AAA travel agent. Very fitting. He does a lot of races, a lot of running. He said Iron Maiden is peak stuff to run to because of the gallop. A lot of their tunes, you know. Okay, keep pushing, keep pushing. Run to the Hills, very appropriate for a guy who's super into running. I know his calf is kind of wonky at the moment, but Ted, you will get back out there on the road, beating the road, getting them running shoes on. Super cool. I would love to do that someday. What are you waiting for? It's the running. That is the hardest part to get into. Oh, your legs just turn into concrete when you haven't done it for a while. Ted is your employee of the day today here on 97 Rock. He gets the employee of the day plaque from Jar Trophies, the employee of the day t-shirt courtesy of Globs Collision. You bend them, we mend them. And he gets the gift card to the Record Vault in North Tonawanda delivered. We'll run all of that stuff over to Ted courtesy of Foxy Delivery, the quickest service in town. And then we're going to take a little, we're going to rest. We're going to relax, maybe hit the hotel jacuzzi as we check in with the Eagles in just a moment.
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0: Was Sizzler like Ponderosa? 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
4: Lank.
2: Not shank.
3: Yes, it's between the loin and the shank. 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
0: 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Every Wednesday morning, 8 o'clock, sign yourself up. 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

0: 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On the way, you might be a simple man, and that is just 100% fine. But even simple men need, and simple women need to learn a little something, something about something. We're going to learn about red tape. Red tape. When was the last time you actually saw or used red tape? If you said the 1500s, you're probably right.
1: So you fancy yourself as a pretty good barbecuer. 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

Leonard Skinner for your Monday afternoon here on 97 Rock, local radio made here at Buffalo. You know me, I'm Jacka. Thank you very much for listening. You know, every weekday workday in the 2 p.m. hour, I like to learn a little something about something, get some knowledge nuggets up inside of my brain. You've heard the phrase red tape. Generally, it has to do with, government, political stuff. Oh, you got to cut through the red tape. And where the hell does that come from? Like, I've never used red tape. I can't think. I used yellow tape the other day when I had to patch that hole in the tub there for a brief moment. Yellow tape, and looking through everything, there was black, there was gray, there was yellow, obviously the green tape, the blue tape for painter's tape. I didn't see any red tape, honestly. Again, I wasn't trying to do anything political, just trying to fix a hole in the tub. I went with yellow. Why not? The phrase red tape comes from the early 1500s, so it's over 500 years old. The Holy Roman Empire would use red tape, and I don't know what 1500s tape was like, probably some kind of goo on the inside. I don't know what they had back then to seal it up. I don't think they had any kind of, I don't know what kind of adhesive they had. Holy Roman Empire would use red tape to seal its most important political documents and decisions. That is where the phrase red tape comes from. Do we still do it now? Do we even do that anymore? No, it's in a document that's an electronic file. Let's go back to red tape. I've seen people seal things with red wax. Red tape, though, didn't see that at the big box store the other day.

0: Billy Idol and White Wedding here on 97 Rock. It's a Monday. It's a game day. I'm Jacka. It's not a white wedding kind of day, though. It's a green day today. That's right. I know I'm a dork. You know that but very much. When it comes to superheroes, Green Lantern is my favorite. Doesn't matter who. Alan Scott, Hal Jordan, John Stewart, Guy Gardner, Kyle Rayner, Simon Baz, Jessica Cruz, or anybody who's off-planet, doesn't matter. That is my favorite character because it's all about willpower. And anything your imagination can create, you can create with the ring, the greatest, most powerful weapon in the universe. New trailer for the show came out today. Super psyched for it. Like, it speaks to me. Like, gimme something good. Yeah, it's just a trailer. Show doesn't come out until, I think it's like another 4 or 5 months. But I'm a dork. I've watched it a bunch of times today. It's the most powerful weapon. Nothing gets more powerful than willpower and imagination combined. And I think that's what we're going into tonight's game with.
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0: 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Okay, I'm just saying. Do good, be good. 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

My dad always said that the two greatest words in sports, game seven. Unless you live in Buffalo, because we're all crapping our pants today. 97 Rock, 96.9, local radio made right here in Buffalo. Hey, it's Megan Carter. Welcome to the big drive home. Go Sabres. Don't stop believing. With some Journey, we can do this. Yes,

are your voice of the Buffalo Bills. It's 97 Rock. Hey, it's Megan Carter. But today we're all about the Sabres, baby. And I got very excited for about 2 minutes because

0: 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The Beer Savers are back. I feel like that could be a reason to get in line, like, I don't know, 2 hours ago.
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Police blotter, how busy you are. Shredden Reagan broke down the latest this morning along with some free game saver stuff you're not going to want to miss. 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

0: If you are looking for two tickets to Paradise, or even just one to go see the Sabres Game 7 tonight at KeyBank Center, you might have to shell out a little bit, but it's better than I thought. It's 97 Rock, streaming on the free 97 Rock app. It's Megan Carter. These tickets are not as bad as I thought they would be. I was looking yesterday, and it looked like even the 300 level was going for close to $400. But now, I'm on Ticketmaster right now, and it looks like they're around $270 for the nosebleed seats, and they're even... are some seats coming up in the 100 level for a lot more. And man, I am not going to judge you if you want to shell that out. This game could be epic tonight. And I wish I could bring myself to shell that out and go to KeyBank Center. But I cannot justify spending that much money being a sweat ball of anxiety for 3 hours.
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0: Gearing up for our foreplay at 4 on the big drive home, it's Megan Carter. I have a feeling a lot of these songs are going to be popping up in the 97 Rock and Roll 500. 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Hey, when you take us to go see Triumph, Journey, a season pass with a TV down, summer concert series, or one of four $250 gift cards to Buffalo Barbecue Quest. 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Hold on.

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1: Hey, it's Megan Carter. I always wanted the title of the song to be my nickname. It's not. Not even close. But, you know, a girl can dream with Freddie and the boys on 97
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0: Could this be the best bike day so far in Western New York of 2026? Wrapping up our foreplay at four with Queen here on 97 Rock on your big drive home. Hey, it's Megan Carter. I'm not talking just regular bicycles, although I did see plenty of those as I was driving in. I'm talking bikes. So many of you guys and gals get to take your bikes out for the first time in a very long time. So have fun. And also for all of us driving in our crappy sedans, keep your eyes open on the road. Yeah, let's not drive like jerks just because it's nice out. I mean, you can crank the windows down and blast the good stuff we have coming up, like some Petty and some Deep Purple, Bob Seger. But still, there's room on the road for both of us. So just keep it cool, keep it safe.
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0: Getting a little crowded on the 190 North from Exit 7 at Church Street to the Peace Bridge as you're getting past downtown. It's also slow in both directions of the thruway as well, east and westbound between the Big Blue Water Tower and Exit 51. But otherwise, okay so far. I'll have your updates. Don't you worry. On the Big Drive Home, it with 97 Rock.
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0: 97 Rock, 96.9. Loco Radio made in Buffalo. I was maybe or maybe not swaying to that petty with the sunshine that's out right now. It's Megan Carter. Let's touch our workforce employee of the day. Well deserved. To Ted, who works as a AAA travel agent. He loves his running, his road trips, his hiking. Now it's my turn to talk to you, Ted.
1: Oh, awesome. Awesome. I was expecting a call.
0: I know you shouted out your dad earlier today with Jacka and Shred and Reagan, which was so sweet. Is there anybody else that you thought of that you're like, oh, maybe I can throw them in on the big drive home?
1: You know what? I'll shout out my boy, Nick, who actually was, who helped hook me up with you guys.
0: So love that for
1: I'll
0: you.
1: I'll shout him out. He's a great dude. Him and I have been friends since high school, even since middle school, doing Boy Scouts.
0: Aww.
1: So he's a day one.
0: We all need our OGs, Ted. I'm sure he'll love the shout out.
1: Yeah.
0: Okay, so your next song is going to be Rainbow, Man on the Silver Mountain.
1: Yeah, yeah. You know, a couple days ago was actually Dio's birthday, so we got to give him a shout out.
0: What? You are such a considerate guy, Ted. For real. Happy birthday to Dio.
1: Thank you.
0: I think that's a great song to throw on for the big drive home. Good choice.
1: Oh, very cool. Very cool.
0: Awesome. I hope you enjoyed your day as Workforce Employee of the Day. I'm sure you were getting texts out the wazoo from people.
1: Quite a few.
0: I'm sure.

0: all hustling on this Monday, including our workforce employee of the day, but he gave us that as a little present to us in the big drive home, some rainbow on 97 Rock. Thank you, Ted, working as a AAA travel agent. We appreciate that. Loved your requests all day long. Just for that, you know, as you know, a thank you from us. We want to hook you up with that Workforce Employee of the Day plaque from Jar Trophies, the t-shirt from Globes Collision, you bend them, we mend them, the gift card to the Record Vault in North Tonawanda, and all zipped over from our friends at Foxy Delivery, the quickest service in town. 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
0: We've got reports of a crash on Niagara Falls Boulevard in both directions. It's going to be closed from Leech Road to the 83, so prepare for detours around that area. The 190 South from Exit 9 at Porter to the Skyway, seeing some heavy volume. I wonder where you guys are going. Go Sabres. Also northbound on the 190, crowded passing by downtown from exit 6 at Elm to Canada. The 90 East backed up as well from exit 53 to the Big Blue Water Tower. We will keep you posted on your big drive home here with 97 Rock. 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
0: Your shot at seeing John Mellencamp on his Dancing Words tour. And get some cash to spend right outside Cleveland or in Cleveland. Tickets to the Rock and Roll Hall of Fame coming up right at 5:40 on your big drive home. It's Megan Carter on the way in just a bit after your 5 o'clock funnies.

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1: Whether you're watching the game from your couch tonight or you're going to be inside KeyBank Center, go Sabres, it's Megan Carter. I know we're all going to be going through this at the same time. Here's Eddie Brill.
2: I'm a big hockey fan. A lot of people in this country are not big hockey fans because, well, some people are. You know why? Because it's poorly marketing. It's the best sport to see live. It is a sexual experience to go to a hockey game. I know it sounds ridiculous, but when you're part of a good hockey crowd, you're part of 18,000 people ready to have a simultaneous orgasm when that puck goes in the net. Because people follow this puck with such passion across the ice. And when the goaltender makes a save, it's like, ah! 18,000 people, and one's going, ah! Especially when the goaltender makes like three saves in a row, it's like, and then you're like, all right, you know, lights go off, sirens. It's like having sex with 18,000 of your closest friends.
0: The 5 o'clock funnies, 97 Rock.

0: The voice of the Buffalo Bills. It's 97 Rock. Hey, it's Megan Carter. I know we've been all about the Sabres today, but some sad news. The last bits of the old Highmark Stadium are going to be getting ripped out this week. The last to be pieces of the turf. You can grab stuff. There's still stuff available on Collectible Exchange. They're selling them on their website. That's the company that does this for stadiums all across the country when they get redone. I was just peeking at it. The stadium gate signs, like there's so many of them. A lot of them are gone. Some of them actually were bought by Bills players, by the way. A lot of the seat backs are gone. But here's some great news. If you want a piece of Highmark Stadium, there are still 8 of those disgusting urinal troughs available for just $5,000 a pop. What a bargain. Yeah, totally. Pay $5,000 to bring in a nasty, nasty urinal. But you don't know what happened in there. To your home with a working toilet. It's the songs you grew up with. And the voice, I'm pretty sure you know by heart. Oh, yeah. John Mellencamp, live on the Dancing Worlds Tour. 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
0: Both directions on Niagara Falls Boulevard between Leach Road and the 83 are closed due to a crash. Be ready for detours around there. The 190 North also crowded as you're passing by downtown from S6 at Elm Street to the Peace Bridge. The 90 East still backed up from about exit 53 to the Big Blue Water Tower. We will keep you posted on your big drive home with 97 Rock at the...
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9: You and I have never met, but I'm willing to bet that there is something you would like to do, but you feel like you can't, that it's too hard, that you don't deserve it. A colleague of mine recently told me about this new book called Brave Shift, 30 Mindset Changes to Transform Your Life. It's written by a woman named Michelle Carrer. Carrer says the one thing most people forget when they set a goal is to attach a reason to it. Having that reason is big, because when you don't want to do something that's necessary to reach your goal, you can go back to your reason to find the motivation you need. Try to frame your goal as something you want to achieve, as opposed to being a bad part of yourself that you want to change. That will make you more likely to succeed, as will asking for help. All of us need it, and it makes people feel good to help you achieve your goals. I'm Dr. Sanjay Gupta, helping you live a better life.
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Mellencamp in Cleveland. Tickets to the Rock and Roll Hall of Fame. Cash to spend in that expensive museum store. Yeah, we got you. It's Megan Carter. Give me like 20 minutes. I'll give you the keyword to text in just a bit after Allman Brothers and the Big Drive Home with 97 Rock.

0: drive to Cleveland to see John Mellencamp, but have you gotten gas lately? 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
0: Stop and go on the 90 eastbound from about exit 52A to exit 50 at the Big Blue Water Tower. Also, Niagara Falls Boulevard closed in both directions between Leech Hill Road and the 83 because of a crash on your big drive home here with 97 Rock.
6: This traffic report.
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15: A better life with Dr. Sanjay Gupta.
16: We are finally starting to learn more things we can do to keep our brains sharp as we age. A lot of people think crossword puzzles or Sudoku might do the trick, but the science doesn't really bear that out. What one recent study found, though, was that a certain type of brain training seems to have a significant impact on cognition as we get older. It wasn't memory or even problem-solving tasks that moved the needle. It was an interactive computerized game that tested the ability to recognize two separate images in faster and faster sequences. It's what we call a task of divided attention, in which you don't have a conscious strategy on how to improve. That's according to the study's lead author. You're just trying to do the best you can to figure out how to divide your attention. Now, the game in this study was called Double Decision. If you want to find it and try it out yourself. I'm Dr. Sanjay Gupta, helping you live a better life.
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3: 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And yeah, we're going to have a lot more chances tomorrow, starting tomorrow morning with Shred and Reagan. 7:10. 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

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Local radio made in Buffalo. It's Megan Carter. I feel like I'm in a fever dream. Was it 100 years ago when they announced that we're going to get a Costco in Amherst? I still don't really understand what's happening. It keeps getting delayed and delayed. Traffic problems, permit problems, town problems. We were hearing

0: that it was finally delayed to August. Now it's been pushed back again. They're saying that Costco in Amherst is going to open sometime in the fall. I mean, they're blaming the crappy winter we had for the delay, to be fair. But you know what? I will believe it when I
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Go Sabres. It's Megan Carter, and also hoping they stocked up on the Duracells and that Cammy Kloon's mic is actually working tonight. It's corner on your big drive home.

0: Just got word from a friend at KeyBank Center for tonight's Sabres game. Yeah, the beer Sabres, they sold out in like 10 minutes. And y'all are going to look so, so cute trying to drink out of that and spilling all over yourself. It's Meg and Carter on your big drive home. You know that Shred and Reagan are going to be breaking down the game no matter what happens tomorrow. 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
10: A better life with Dr. Sanjay Gupta.
11: In recent years, scientists have really dialed up the urgency to understand PFAS, sometimes referred to as forever chemicals because of how long they take to break down. The latest study found these chemicals may be aging men in their 50s and 60s a bit faster than men who are younger or older or women of any age. Experts we talked to said the accumulation of PFAS may lower testosterone levels in men, impair sperm quality, and increase risks of testicular and kidney cancer. Women, it seems, just seem to be able to clear PFAS faster. Now, whether you're a man or a woman, trying to limit your exposure is a great idea. Three ways to do that. Filter your drinking water. Don't use non-stick cookware like Teflon, and avoid fast food packaging, which are sometimes coated with these chemicals. I'm Dr. Sanjay Gupta, helping you live a better life.
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0: 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For those about the rock, that's what we do. We salute you. And we're about the rock when we come back with Steppenwolf. What a great day today. High near almost 90. Wow.
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2: Joining us this morning, president of the Buffalo Bills and the Sabres, Pete Coeli. Joining us this morning. Pete, good morning. How are you?
3: Morning, guys. Great to be here.
4: And you said heated grass. So yeah. Because we know what happens to our grass in the wintertime.
3: Yeah.
4: Right? It starts turning brown and all that stuff. But with heat.
3: It's a heated sub-air system, and it's heated to about 60 degrees, so you won't see a lot of snow collect necessarily on the field. It's going to be cool seeing the snow come down. It's going to look like a snow globe against that backdrop, so you're still going to have that field, but the field itself should be playable at all times.
4: No LeSean McCoy likes snow angels then.
3: Probably not likely. Yeah. We'll have a couple of areas where maybe we'll just keep it cold enough so they can still do that.
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8: There's something I'd like to talk to you about today, something that's been circulating on the internet that's become a real problem. 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Let me tell you clearly, these videos are scams. They are designed to take your money. Now, a couple things you should keep in mind. If something sounds too good to be true, it probably is. When you look at these videos, if they don't seem natural, if there's something off about them, the audio or the video, it's probably AI generated. And if you come across something that does pique your interest, see if you can find evidence of it from other sources. I promise you this, if I discover something incredible that you need to know about, I'm going to talk about it somewhere that you can easily find, not on some shady social media site. I'm Dr. Sanjay Gupta, helping you live a better life.
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